0: This week in music, there's Denise Williams, former member of Stevie Wonder's band. She had a solo number one hit on her hands this week in America in 1984 in Let's Hear It for the Boy from the Footloose soundtrack. Now, coming up next weekend, Wham! Will be our feature artist on the anniversary of their first UK number one. We're going to talk with John Brewster from the Angels, who are hitting the road this week on the 50th anniversary of Am I Ever Gonna See Your Face Again tour. We'll play you the Aussie Top 5 from June 6, 1994, and Queen's A Kind of Magic, which was released 40 years ago this week, will be our classic album double. Have a brilliant week ahead. Enjoy what's left of the weekend, and thank you for listening.
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7: Good morning, Alana McIntyre here with the latest. Pauline Hanson is warning the tax changes proposed by the Albanese government are not good for Australians moving forward or for small business. The One Nation leader has told Sky she hasn't seen the legislation yet, but she's working on a big tax shake-up for the next election.
8: I think that we need to overhaul our whole taxation system to make it a fairer system. Those people who work overtime, do their 40 hours a week or 38 hours a week, they are working overtime, they're taxed to the hilt.
7: A cave rescue in Laos has taken an emotional turn, with four trapped villagers emerging alive after more than a week underground. Aussie Josh Richards, who is part of the dive team, has told Sunrise they changed the pumping system.
9: Obviously, the pump has drawn down enough water from that sump that the miners have decided that they didn't want to be there anymore. And they've managed to duck themselves out.
7: The United States Secretary of War has singled out Australia during his address at a security summit in Singapore. Pete Hegseth saying Australia is stepping up and that the US appreciates Australia's investment in real combat power. The US, the UK and Australia also announcing a new AUKUS project developing underwater drones. Parts of WA are being smashed by powerful winds this morning thanks to what's called a bombing low. A man has been charged with arson after a house fire northeast of Brisbane, the same property that belonged to murdered teenager Angus Beaumont. And Vivid has axed its drone show nearly a week after a technical malfunction.
10: Sport for Anne Webster, your member for Mallee, authorised A. Webster Mildura.
7: The leading Dockers have recorded their 11th straight win. They defeated the Lions in Brisbane by 25 points. Coach Justin Longmuir speaking after beating the reigning champs.
11: They haven't been playing as well as they could.
7: While the Western Bulldogs are on the cusp of the AFL's top six, they recorded a four-point win over Collingwood. The Swans had a 114-point victory over the Tigers, and the Storm claimed victory over the Roosters 18-4.
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12: A partly cloudy day for the Mallee today. Slight chance of a shower. Mildura and Robin Vale heading for 17. Only in 16. The lower western partly cloudy. Medium chance of showers in the far east. Slight chance elsewhere. Wentworth and Broken Hill 17. Pooncarie 18. And the Riverland partly cloudy. Slight chance of a shower. Renmark 17. The 3-day forecast for Sunraysia tomorrow. Showers 17. Tuesday showers 19. And Wednesday, a possible shower on top of 18.
6: Sitting back on the weekend with a coffee and the Sunday Brekkie Wrap with Dave Burrows. River 1467. Is this the-

0: sitting back on the weekend with a coffee and the Sunday Brekkie Wrap with Dave Burrows. River 1467.
1: The Sunday Brekkie Wrap, all about a little bit of a look. Who did we talk to throughout the week? Well, Wentworth Shire Council Mayor Councillor Daniel Linklater was back. I said to Daniel, his name wasn't exactly rolling off the tongue the same way as it used to, because talking to Aaron Hawkins instead for a couple of weeks.
2: It feels like forever, but, you know, it's only a couple of weeks.
1: Yeah, no, that is very, very true. Well, you busy time of the year, Daniel. That's at the end of the day, that's what it's about, isn't it?
2: It was rather busy, but I'll tell you what, didn't Aaron do a fantastic job representing the Shire?
1: No, Aaron's good. Aaron's good. Aaron is good. I actually said to him, can you have a chat to someone and see if I can talk to Aaron instead of Daniel every week? But I was joking.
2: Exactly. Look, I can understand that. He's far more interesting, but I've got to keep my hand in.
1: Hey, look, you're the head man, though. That's it. You are the top man over the... Wow. You've got the mayoral title, so that's it. You get to do the fun jobs like this.
2: Good to be talking to you again, Dave.
1: Hey, look, I've got to say, though, speaking of fun, the flood rally is coming up. I can't believe that it's less than 2 weeks away. Is that right? It's less than 2 weeks away.
2: Indeed it is. Just in time, of course, for the King's birthday long weekend. So there'll be people travelling in from all around the countryside for the flood rally, which is really exceptional. 70 years on from the iconic or memorable or infamous, however you want to characterise it, 1956 flood. So a momentous time for our community, and really good that people have still got the interest and to put on the rally and obviously assemble as many of the little grey Fergies as possible. It's going to be a fantastic weekend with lots of activities happening across the Shire.
1: Absolutely.
2: So off on the Saturday morning, you can pop down to the Wentworth Showgrounds and wave the tractors off as they set off on their journey around Wentworth and districts at 8:30 a.m.
1: Yep. Hey, look, I do believe there's a bit of some sort of trick before that as well, but look, there's just so many things going on. You did mention about being infamous or memorable or, well, it's something the community... is never going to forget, I guess, and shouldn't. You're a local. You would have grown up hearing stories in the 1956 flood.
2: Yeah, and that's why I think, obviously, I mean, it's the big one in living memory. So, I can talk to the likes of Arch Monica here in Golgol and Dennis Mills, and there's people all around the place, and that's just on the Golgol side. Of course, there's plenty of people still living up the Darling that remember it as well. And, of course, other floods. The flood peaks of different floods, like I think some in the 70s, in fact, up the Darling were slightly higher than 56. But nevertheless, 56 is the one that everyone remembers, and we've sort of structured a lot of our building and planning decisions around it to make sure that people are protected going forward. But yeah, some of the stories are pretty out there in terms of, you know, people protecting levees with shotguns and things like that to to protect their crops and make sure that there weren't breaches and deliberately or otherwise. So yeah, it was pretty heady times.
1: Hey, look, tell us about the paddle boats operating out of Wentworth for June too. The perfect time for this.
2: Yes, so that's in time for the King's birthday weekend. There's going to be dinner cruise on the Saturday night, but then on the Sunday, which is pretty cool. So Sunday's market day, and of course the parade down the main street of Wentworth with the vintage machinery, the tractors again, and the kids' activities and all sorts. But they'll be doing cruises all day on the Roxbury up the Darling. So that's pretty cool. That's pretty unique as well.
1: It is.
2: You might recall... last year, for a period, there was a paddle steamer operating out of Wentworth doing Darling cruises, and that was very well subscribed. So this weekend's going to be great. And, of course, because the weir's coming out, I think the 9th of June, from memory, anyway, the local paddle boats are going to be operating out of Wentworth for that month, which
1: nice.
2: We're really excited about, because it'll bring more tourists to Wentworth, but also for the tourist experience, you're going to be cruising on a different part of the river.
1: Now, I do like that idea. Wentworth Shire Council Mayor, Councillor Daniel Linklater. If you want to know anything about the flood rally too, incidentally, we've got some details, including links up at our website, river1467.com.au. It's the Sunday Brekkie Wrap.
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0: Sitting back on the weekend with a coffee and the Sunday Brekkie Wrap with Dave Burrows. 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
1: Now this week I caught up with Trista Martin, Community Road Safe Mildura. I was actually asking Trista how she would explain the Road Confidence Expo that is coming to Mildura on Wednesday.
2: I would explain that. So we have lots of industry professionals and they present topics on how to improve your driving, how to make things a little bit easier for you, especially as sort of we're all getting a little bit older. So yeah. Things to reduce glare and nighttime stress, fatigue, how to protect yourself. We've also got lots of gopher information, so mobility devices.
3: Good.
2: Local laws will be there talking about parking permits because parking permits have changed lately.
1: Oh, okay.
2: Also, footpaths. We've got vision tips, health conditions, occupational therapy advices just to make small changes to your vehicle that can make a huge difference.
1: Nice.
2: And Victoria Police as well. So it'll be a great day.
1: Victoria Police, they'd be excited about their new training grounds that have just been announced for up this area.
2: Absolutely. Yeah, absolutely. It'd be great to have more police on the beat in Mildura.
1: That would be great. Actually, when you're talking to them, tell them that I want a sneak peek when it opens up, when they get all that sorted out. Hey, look, what's the best way to get along to the Road Confidence Expo? You have to register, don't you?
2: It's preferable if you register because there has been a change in the venue. So it's now at the Bennis Hook Room at the Alfred Deakin Centre.
1: Yep.
2: You can register your interest by either contacting me or you can contact Mildura Rural City Council or just look on your website.
1: We've got the details there. We certainly do. Again, so that is the Bennis Hook Room at the Alfred Deakin Centre. Originally, it was going to be the senior seats on 10th Street, wasn't it?
2: Yes, it was. Yep. But we've moved to a bigger premises. So.
1: Good. Is that because of, you know, it was done before Oyen went ahead, I know, but Oyen was at the Senior Citizens Club down there, wasn't it?
2: It was, yeah. And we had a really good turnout at Oyen, so we're hoping for a really good turnout in Mildura.
1: Very nice.
2: No competition, but come along.
1: Fair call to Trista Martin there from Community Road Safe Mildura. Caught up with her this week. And again, that Road Confidence Expo is coming up on Wednesday. We've got some details up on our website, river1467.com.au. Sunday Brekkie Wrap.
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0: sitting back on the weekend with a coffee and the Sunday Brekkie Wrap with Dave Burrows. River 1467.
1: The Sunday Brekkie Wrap, bit of a look at who we talked to throughout the week. Now, we did catch up with member for Mildura, Jade Benham. Love her or hate her, she speaks her mind, and it's always a little bit entertaining when we catch up. Down in Melbourne at the moment with a heap of other representatives in a windowless room, and I was saying hopefully there was plenty of ventilation.
2: No, well, not really. Like, it's really quite oppressive. Because it's an old building, right?
1: Yeah,
2: so we're
1: true.
2: In one of the oldest parts of the building, and all the blinds are shut, and yeah, it's really quite oppressive and quite hot, actually. So, and when you're not getting the answers you require, it doesn't help you with the oxygen flow, really, does it?
1: Seriously, though, that wouldn't happen hardly ever where you wouldn't get an answer.
2: Dave. I don't know what kind of training these Labor ministers and bureaucrats do, but they honestly will literally, instead of answering a question, they will take a word, and this happens in question time too, they'll take a word and they'll focus on that and go, well, that gives me an opportunity to talk about blah. No, I don't want to give you an opportunity to talk about anything. Just answer the damn question. So it just doesn't. It doesn't happen. I got a couple of straight answers out of a few department officials on a couple of the days.
1: Yeah, okay.
2: We're talking about Jerome Wymer, who is now Department of Transport and Planning. He's been around the traps a little bit. He told me that there'd been over 500 compensation claims from Vic Roads regarding potholes and damaged roads. Of those, 13 had been approved and settled. 13
1: out of 500.
2: Over 500. I think it was 539, but yeah.
1: And 13. most people just don't even bother.
2: Well, and this is why, because getting something actually claimed and settled through Vic Roads has proven to be near impossible. 13. My eyes nearly popped out of my head.
1: Hey, look, I've got to say, though, that there has been news come through this week. This has got to be a positive. The police training up this area.
2: Yeah.
1: Mind you, how long has there been talk about this?
2: Oh, this has been going on for years, and I'd said on another radio station that John O'Connor, who was our superintendent here, had been working on this for years. Tom McNann has followed it up. Chief Commissioner Mike Bush walked into that windowless room last week, I was having a cheeky little chat to him. I said, did you get your passport stamped when you came to Mildura last week? He went, yes, I did. I said, no, you didn't, because I didn't stamp it. Anyway, I was actually in Parliament at the time. But I said, is this going to happen? Like, is this finally, this has been going on for years, is it finally going to happen? He went, yeah, it is. And I went, really? And I looked down at one of the department officials and they said, yeah, no, it's going ahead. And I'm like, oh, that sounds like there's an announcement here for us during this session, Chief Commissioner. He kind of smiled, and because he's quite an imposing man. He's got quite the presence. He's about 6'4". And
1: okay.
2: He goes, yeah, so we colluded a little bit before the hearing, and then once the camera started and the question started, he dropped it before I even had a chance to ask him about it. He dropped it to my colleague Richard Reardon about the Regional Academy in Mildura. So when that came up, I abandoned the questions that Brad Batten had given me and went down that route to actually get him to confirm. So he's confirmed that the money is there. We will have our first cohort of recruits going into the academy by the end of 2027.
1: Wow, seriously, it's a lot quicker than what I thought it'd be.
2: Same, yeah. But they were like, no, we'll get local contractors in. So, you know, local builders that want to be part of this need to get onto the state tender website and make sure they're getting those tender notifications when that comes out, because they're already talking to local contractors now about getting it built, and so it's all steam ahead, and we should be able to get an extra 100 recruits, and it is specifically designed for those in the region, so it won't it won't be targeted at city recruits at all. It'll be those that, you know, are mature age, are thinking about going into the force but can't afford 6 months or 8 months down at the academy in Melbourne to do their training in the regions at home. And then we'll hopefully be able to fill those vacancies that we do have up here in the valley.
1: Yeah, that's a member for Mildura, Jade Benham, from earlier this week down in Melbourne. When I was talking to Parliament was sitting, obviously. It's the Sunday Brekkie Wrap.
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1: Hi there, Alana McIntyre here with the latest. Protecting vulnerable undersea cables is at the centre of a new AUKUS initiative. Australia, the US and the UK have announced plans to develop autonomous undersea vehicles under the Trilateral Partnership, which could be deployed as early as next year. The technology is designed to strengthen maritime defence. UK Defence Secretary John Healey says AUKUS is the most significant military partnership since NATO.
2: But for too long with AUKUS, we talked too much and delivered too little. That has now changed under our three governments. And as President Trump has said, we're now full steam ahead on AUKUS.
1: A bombing low has hit WA, bringing showers and thunderstorms and damaging winds to parts of Perth and the state's southwest. Wind gusts of 109 k's an hour have been recorded around Busselton. The Weather Bureau's Ilana Shani has told the ABC severe conditions will continue today.
3: We are expecting a second pulse of very strong winds to move through the southwest coast later this afternoon and this evening.
1: The parents of teenager Angus Beaumont, who was murdered several years ago, have now lost their home northeast of Brisbane. A 36-year-old's been charged with arson as a domestic violence offence after a home in Clontarf went up in flames. And after several artists pulled out of a government-sponsored concert to celebrate America's 250th birthday, Donald Trump has suggested replacing them with what he's described as the number one attraction anywhere in the world. Himself.
4: Sport for Anne Webster, your member for Mallee, authorised A. Webster Mildura.
1: The Dockers have recorded their 11th straight win, defeating the Lions by 25 points at the Gabba. Brisbane coach Chris Fagan has praised Frio.
5: That they've been able to come here and beat us at our ground, because I don't think they've done that for a long time. They're going really well. They look strong. They're big key forwards. We kicked 11 between them. They're a weapon.
1: The Bulldogs had a four-point win over the Magpies. The Swans beat the Tigers by 114 points at the SCG. Round 12 continues today. The Demons are taking on GWS in Alice Springs.
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6: A partly cloudy day for the Mallee today. Slight chance of a shower. Mildura and Robinvale heading for 17. Only in 16, the lower western partly cloudy. Medium chance of showers in the far east. Slight chance elsewhere. Wentworth and Broken Hill 17. Pooncarie 18. And the Riverland partly cloudy. Slight chance of a shower. Renmark 17. The 3-day forecast for Sunraysia tomorrow. Showers 17. Tuesday showers 19. And Wednesday a possible shower on top of 18.
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0: River 1467, your feel-good station on a Sunday morning. It's Dave Burrows with you, and we're just going to dive straight back into the music after a bit of an in excess there. Well, in a couple of minutes, David Bowie. But we've also got some Steve Miller Band on the way and some Susie Quattro. Hey, enjoying your Sunday? I know I am.
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0: Devil Gate Drive, that is Susie Quattro on Sunraysia's Own River 1467. 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I'm off to have a, I don't know what I'm going to do for my Sunday afternoon, in fact. Hey, look, I'll be back with you tomorrow morning from 5:30. Until then, the message is always the same. Take it easy out there. Craig Manning's in after the news.
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1: There, Alana McIntyre here with the latest. Pauline Hanson has flagged plans to propose a huge tax overhaul for the election. The One Nation leader saying the Albanese government's plans are not good for Australia moving forward. Hanson has told Sky the government intends to put its tax cuts in with negative gearing and capital gains tax.
2: That concerns me. This is a ploy by the Labor Party that if anyone votes against that package, they're going to advertise at the next election that you voted down tax cuts for Australians. Now, if they put the three together, we cannot vote for it.
1: The Defence Minister has warned the seabed is a battlefield during a speech in Singapore as the US, the UK and Australia announce plans to develop underwater drone technology to protect undersea cables. Richard Marles has called them the arteries of modern civilization during a speech in Singapore alongside US Secretary of War Pete Hegseth. After being trapped inside a flooded cave in Laos for more than a week, four more men are now free. The men collapsed after surprising rescuers outside the cave. Australian Josh Richards, who is part of the dive team, has told Sunrise they managed to self-rescue.
3: There have been some changes to the pumping system in the morning to try and draw it down, to try and reduce that water level. And while the pumping is occurring, there's no one in the cave. It's too dangerous to have the pumps running with people in the cave at the same time.
1: And a second burst of wild weather is expected to hit WA today after damaging winds pounded Perth and the state's southwest. The latter leading Dockers have recorded their 11th straight win. They defeated the Lions in Brisbane by 25 points. Coach Justin Longmuir speaking after beating the reigning champs.
4: They haven't been playing as well as they could.
1: While the Western Bulldogs are on the cusp of the AFL's top six, they've recorded a four-point win over Collingwood. Aniga Swiatek has joined others in urging French Open officials to move advertising signs after several players tripped.
0: River 1467 weather for Ontario General Store, the juiciest chicken in town.
5: Partly cloudy across the Mallee, the Savo, maybe even a shower this afternoon. Mildura and Robinvale both 17, Oyen 16. In the Lower Western, much the same story. Wentworth 17, Pooncarie 18 and Broken Hill 17. And the Riverland today, partly cloudy, maybe a shower. Renmark 17 degrees.
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0: feeling good along the Murray River, 1467, your Sunday afternoon across Sunraysia. Hi, it's Craig Meddings. How are you, the Sarvo? Trust you had a good weekend so far? Continue it with me. I will make sure it's good. I'll play some good tunes. How about that? There's a deal. Duran Duran on the way, one of their biggest, and this song won several awards for its video clip as well. It was one of the first video clips, and it was actually filmed in a jungle. Really good. Moving Pictures on the way. You know the one. Got some Fleetwood Mac there. And on the way, KC and the Sunshine Band. They're up next with one you haven't heard for a while.
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6: In the beginning, there was 4X. 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

0: Oh, remember the film clip, Moving Pictures, What About Me, River 1467. Feeling good along the Murray, it is Craig Meddings here this afternoon. I'll tell you what else feels good. This feels good. Ka-ching feels good. What about at least $1,550? That could be yours if you just show us a $5 note. Now, there'll be a line of people around the corner to show us their $5 notes. No, it doesn't work like that. The lucky $5 note, you need to check our website under the Win tab. 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And every week, we change the serial number so we know that $5 note is hopefully still floating around Sunraysia somewhere. Someone's got it. Could be you. 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You got it. Don't spend it. Bring it into us. We'll check it out with our magnifying glass and our Sherlock Holmes hat. And if it's the right serial number, wow, I can tell you at the moment it's $1,550, but tomorrow I think it goes up again. There might even be a new lucky $5 note serial number. Keep checking it all the time. Check those $5 notes. 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
10: In the beginning, there was Forex. 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So we made the weekend, 2 days for mates to get together and do not work stuff. 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
1: I'm John Fabris. Instead of a mix of old and brand new submarines, Australia will receive all as second-hand from America under the AUKUS agreement. In Singapore for a global security meeting, our Defence Minister Richard Miles suggests it saves money.
2: There is the purchase price in respect of each of the submarines. This will be more cost-effective in relation to that. The overall cost of the program is about 0.15% of GDP.
1: It's described as a once-in-five-year storm with huge waves unfolding in WA, taking out power for thousands, and destructive winds strengthening today from Launceston to Albany. This camper 50 k's north of Perth telling Nine they'll gauge what to do next.
3: We'll just keep an eye on it. If it gets up too much, we'll probably head out of here.
1: And century palms that live up to 100 years are flowering in Darwin, signifying the end of their lives. City of Darwin's Mel Brencher telling the ABC it's a special site.
4: All the energy from the palm itself goes into the flowering and the fruiting, and then they're finished.
5: Well, the Bulldogs are stuck home by 4 points over Collingwood at Marvel Stadium. The Dogs moving up to seventh on the AFL table. Coach Luke Beveridge says it builds confidence.
6: For our boys to just hold sway, it just continues to build spirit. You know, you don't get the ones you miss out on back, but it's one that didn't get away, which is really important in our season.
5: Frio flexing its premiership credentials with a 103-78 win over Brisbane. Sydney annihilated Richmond by 114 points. Round 12 action continues in Alice Springs, where the Demons face the Giants. The Storm has upset the Roosters 18-4 in last night's NRL clash at Amy Park. Melbourne wore black armbands in honour of the late Neil Danaher, with coach Craig Bellamy reflecting on his legacy.
7: I used to catch up with him every now and then, and he was just such a great guy and just really passionate about what he was doing and how he was doing it. It's just so sad. Yeah, but he gave one hell of a fight.
5: And the Socceroos kicking off their World Cup warm-up match against Mexico, trailing 1-0 late in the first half. That's Sport. I'm Harrison Preeve.
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8: Partly cloudy across the Mallee, the Savo, maybe even a shower this afternoon. Mildura and Robinvale both 17, Oyen 16. In the Lower Western, much the same story. Wentworth 17, Pooncarry 18 and Broken Hill 17. And the Riverland today, partly cloudy, maybe a shower. Renmark 17 degrees.
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0: practice your eardrums. Here we go. Big finish, big finish. Bang. It's River 1467. Sorry. Craig Meddings here this afternoon. Can't you tell? I'm in a stupid mood today. Just want to turn it up and play lots of good songs. And that's what I'll be doing for you this afternoon. On the way, we've got some Radiohead. Boy Meets Girl. Oh, I was sure this band back in the late 80s, they had one hit and that was it. That rhymed. But do you know what I mean? I thought they were going to be huge. Nah, just one. That's coming up. John Mellencamp is on the way. Up next, though, put on your cowboy boots, maybe your cowgirl boots. That's okay. Find your lasso. We got some Kenny Rogers on the way at River 1467.
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0: one-hit wonder there from the late 80s, River 1467, feeling good along the Murray with Craig Meddings here this afternoon. Now, we've all got a birthday, haven't we? 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
1: John Favreau, Australia's to receive all second-hand nuclear submarines from America under AUKUS, a shift from the original combination of old and new. Defence Minister Richard Miles claims it's now cheaper and simpler.
2: We need to place a premium on simplicity. Based on what we were doing, which was two in service and one new submarine, of almost having four classes of submarines operating within our Navy at a point in time.
1: Around 10,000 properties across WA's southwest and Perth Metro lost power due to a storm that saw 120 SES call-outs for roof damage, trees down and flooding. It's tipped to ramp up again this afternoon, bringing destructive winds to 125 k's an hour. And Victoria shifts to half-price public transport tomorrow for the rest of the year and 20% rebates on car regos. The Premier's out promoting the savings.
3: It's a way that we can help at a time when we know that household budgets are feeling the pressure.
4: A reunion awaits in Alice Springs where Melbourne faces former teammate Clayton Oliver in today's clash with the Giants. D's coach Stephen King says they're looking forward to the matchup.
5: They're obviously premiership teammates, a lot of them, and respect him enormously. And even just the way he's going, you know, himself personally, he's been playing at a really high level. So we need a response, not just against Clary, but against their whole midfield group.
4: The Eagles and Essendon to close out round 12 at Optus Stadium. The Socceroos trailing Mexico 2-0 in the second half of their World Cup warm-up match. PSG conquering Arsenal in the Champions League final this morning. The French Giants prevailing 4-3 on penalties.
6: Gabriel fires into the Budapest sky and Paris Saint-Germain are champions again.
4: Finished thanks to Stan Sport. Australia suffered a 5-wicket loss to Pakistan in its opening ODI. The Aussies posting 200. Pakistan chasing down the target in the 42nd over. And Melbourne Mavericks have defeated the Fever 60-57 in their top four showdown in the Super Netball. That's Sport. I'm Harrison Preve.
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7: Partly cloudy across the Mallee, the Savo, maybe even a shower this afternoon. Mildura and Robinvale both 17, Oyen 16. In the Lower Western, much the same story. Wentworth 17, Pooncarie 18 and Broken Hill 17. And the Riverland today, partly cloudy, maybe a shower. Renmark 17 degrees.
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0: Happy finish. Wham, got the old air guitar for that one. Akadaka, feeling good along the Murray with Craig Meddings this afternoon. It's River 1467, whatever you're up to. Maybe you're just heading down to the shops to grab some stuff from Woolies or Coles or Aldi or whatever. Whatever you're up to, maybe you're heading off to work or heading home from work, taking the kids to sport. Whatever you're up to, have a good afternoon. Stick with me. I've got some great tunes you'll love. Simon and Garfunkel. Yep, they are in there. Billy Idol's on the way. We've also got Huey Lewis. And up next, we warm you up with a bit of hot chocolate at River 1467.
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0: love that. How good is that? Billy Idol, here we go. Now, where did Billy Idol get his name from? That's not his real name. His real name is Billy, but he wanted a stage name, and he was going through some old boxes in his garage just as his career was starting to take off, and he saw all his report cards, sat down, had a bit of a laugh at some of them, you know, as you do. How weird is report day? You remember that? School reports, where you see your teachers sitting with your parents. It's like two worlds colliding. Anyway, Billy saw on his report card that this one word over and over. Billy is a lovely guy, but he's very idle, and he decided to change the spelling to I-D-O-L and use it as his stage name. There you go. That's where Billy Idol came from. Not too far away, we've got some Huey Lewis and CCR up next with Craig Meddings. Your Sunday afternoon across Sunraysia at River 1467.
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1: John Fabris. Perth and surrounds are set for even more destructive wild weather this afternoon, where rain, winds and big waves were encountered overnight. Then the Bureau expects states further east to cop it.
2: This low pressure system will move into the Bight, as well as this cold front moving through South Australia and into Victoria, New South Wales and Tasmania through Monday and Tuesday.
1: All nuclear submarines coming to Australia from America will be second hand in a plan change under AUKUS. Defence Minister Richard Marles explaining having a blend of new and old would have been more complicated.
3: It will mean that the Virginia-class submarines that we are acquiring will all be of the same type, and I cannot overstate the significance of that, both in terms of the submariners who are operating them, but also the people who are working on them.
1: And the public will be shut out from midnight at Brisbane's Victoria Park, where protesters are fighting an Olympic Stadium construction for the 2032 Games. They're vowing to keep protesting outside the site this week.
4: GWS backing Clayton Oliver to step up against his former Premiership Demons teammates as AFL action resumes in Alice Springs. Giants coach Adam Kingsley says they're not demanding anything extra from the star midfielder.
5: I think we let him focus on his game, on the way that we want him to play for us. It's not really about what he can tell us about Melbourne. They've probably changed a little bit in personnel, in game style, in coaching.
4: The Eagles and Bombers to wrap up round 12 at Optus Stadium. The Socceroos have suffered a 1-0 defeat to Mexico in their friendly at the Rose Bowl. Australia's star to possession in the first half, conceding a goal in the 28th minute.
6: Delivery with pace again. Good header off the post and in. Well, it's come from a set piece. Matt Ryan has been beaten. It was played in at pace, and the header, I think it's Johan Vasquez.
4: On Paramount Plus, and Daria Katsikina out of the French Open in a straight sets loss to Aryna Sabalenka. Reigning women's champion Coco Gauff upset by Anastasia Potapova in three sets. Francis Tiafoe and Felix Auger-Aliassime progressing to the round of 16 in the men's draw. That's sport. I'm Harrison Preeb.
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7: Partly cloudy across the Mallee, the Savo, maybe even a shower this afternoon. Mildura and Robinvale both 17, Oyen 16. In the Lower Western, much the same story. Wentworth 17, Pooncarry 18 and Broken Hill 17. And the Riverland today, partly cloudy, maybe a shower. Renmark 17 degrees.
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0: Over Davies and the boys from Ice House at River 1467. Feeling good along the Murray with Craig Meddings here with you this afternoon. I'll keep you feeling good because up soon, oh, you know the dance. YMCA. Yeah, Village People are coming up. I can't wait to play that. Oh, that turned up on the big speakers in here. Starship are coming up. We've got Cold Chisel and, oh, that group. Yeah, they had a couple of hits, actually, in the 90s. They weren't sure what to call themselves, and they sat down around the kitchen table, this is true, and said, all right, what are we going to name ourselves? We've got a couple of good songs up our sleeve. And they went through a whole bunch of names, and guess what? They chose Corona. Because back then, Corona, well, it was a small Toyota. It was a cigar, it was a beer, and it was the ring around the sun. They didn't know about the pandemic coming up in 2020. But anyway, the unfortunately named Corona, not too far away. Their song's not unfortunate, though. Up next, BTO at River 1467.
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0: Starship, love that. We built this city at River 1467. It's Sunday afternoon across Sunraysia. G'day, it's Craig Meddings. How are you doing? Now, the key at three. This is a quiz. The key at three. What is that? It's when you lost your keys and you find them at three? No, that's not right. Would it be three songs with one theme? And if you get it right, you could win a great prize. Ah, that sounds about right. All right, so the key at three, it's pretty simple. After the 3 o'clock news every weekday, all right, the key at three, if you can work out what the theme is, you give us a call and there's a weekly draw for a whole bunch of stuff from Uncle Monkey's Fruit Market. That sounds pretty good. Get on board with that. Details up on our website under the Win tab and listen out for the key at three, just after the 3 o'clock news tomorrow here at River 1467. That song from the unfortunately named Corona, they're coming up pretty soon. Got some Cold Chisel with Barnsley up front next.
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1: John Fabris, an AUKUS agreement revisions emerged from a meeting in Singapore where all nuclear submarines supplied to Australia by the US won't be new. Defence Minister Richard Miles calling uniformity across the second-hand subs a positive.
2: This is a very useful financial contribution to the cost of the overall program, but actually at the heart of this is chasing simplicity.
1: Storms packing damaging winds, waves and rain hitting WA today are to press east into other states in the coming days. The Bureau's forecasting SA to be in the firing line tomorrow.
3: That risk persists through southern parts of South Australia into the early hours of Tuesday, but thunderstorms will then continue east, moving into Victoria and New South Wales.
1: And half-price public transport kicks in tomorrow in Victoria, where the Premier's also serving up 20% rebates on car regos.
4: If you've got one car, you can save up to $186. If you've got two cars in your household, that amount is doubled.
5: AFL action underway in Alice Springs, where a last check it's the Giants up by 2 points over the Demons in the second quarter. A fresh start awaits Essendon against West Coast tonight at Optus Stadium. The Bombers playing their first match since Brad Scott sacking caretaker Dean Solomon says it's a fork in the road moment.
6: We can fracture and fall away and this could be, it feels heavy right now, but it can feel 15 times heavier if we do that, or we come together, we connect and we drive strongly to the finishing line. So that'll be our major focus. We spoke around some standards that we've identify that we can tidy up.
5: And the Socceroos have gone down to Mexico 1-0 in their World Cup warm-up match at the Rose Bowl. Australia conceding a goal in the 28th minute and couldn't find an equaliser in an improved second half. Harry Suter providing his assessment.
7: Disappointing in the end, obviously, to lose, but there's plenty of positives to take from it. Our second half performance, our last 15 minutes of the first half, after the first drinks break, we changed the press a little bit, went a little bit more man for man, and we got a little bit of joy. We had a lot of chances in the second half.
5: They're on Paramount Plus. That's Sport. I'm Harrison Preeb.
0: River 1467 weather for Ontario General Store, 8th Street, Mildura.
8: Partly cloudy across the Mallee, the Savo, maybe even a shower this afternoon. Mildura and Robinvale both 17, Oyen 16. In the Lower Western, much the same story. Wentworth 17, Pooncarie 18 and Broken Hill 17. And the Riverland today, partly cloudy, maybe a shower. Renmark 17 degrees.
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0: feeling good along the Murray River, 1467, Sunday afternoon across Sunraysia. G'day, it's Craig Meddings. How are you doing? Love that from Billy Joel. On the way for you, I've got some rippers here. We've got the most successful musical duo of all time. Do you know who that is? This is on ticket sales and record sales. Believe it or not, it's Hall & Oates. They're on the way. Spencer Davis Group, is coming up. Boss Gags is there. Love that. And up next, a ripper from Sherbet. Not the one you think it is, but I guarantee you'll love it. At River 1467.
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0: most successful musical duo of all time, believe it or not, when you look at concert sales, record sales and stuff. Hall & Oates. Feeling good along the Murray. It is River 1467 with Craig Meddings this afternoon. Now, I would love you to win some cold, hard cash. And this is a lot of cash, actually. And by tomorrow, it may have actually even gone up again. All right, the lucky $5 note. So what we do is we put it out into the community, into the ether. Every week it changes. And if you have the lucky $5 note, you're going to be pretty happy with yourself because you will win at least $1,550. And in fact, I think it goes up again tomorrow. So the serial number you're after, that may also change too. I think we put a new one out every week. Check the serial number on the website under the win tab. And if you've got it on that $5 note, hold on to it, bring it into us. You'll be in the cash, a lot of cash at River 1467.
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1: John Fabris, ferocious bouts of weather pounding WA southwest, including Perth, are to penetrate other states. The Bureau forecasting SA's next.
2: With the risk of severe thunderstorms and damaging winds through southern parts of South Australia tomorrow, including through Adelaide.
1: Victoria, Tasmania and New South Wales to follow suit. Instead of a mix of old and brand new submarines, Australia will receive all as second-hand from the US under the AUKUS agreement. In Singapore for a global security meeting, our Defence Minister Richard Miles indicating it'll be cheaper.
3: There is the purchase price in respect of each of the submarines. This will be more cost effective in relation to that. The overall cost of the program is about 0.15% of GDP.
1: And Victoria shifts to half price public transport tomorrow for the rest of the year and 20% rebates on car regos. The Premier's out promoting the savings.
4: It's a way that we can help at a time when we know that household budgets are feeling the pressure.
5: The Giants leading the Demons by 12 points in the third term of a sizzling AFL encounter in Alice Springs. GWS had its 25-point lead cut to just 2 goals by the break. Finn Callaghan telling 7 they need to regroup.
6: It's frustrating to let two goals go late, but yeah, it's definitely a hot contest. It's a work-rate battle, so we just need to make sure we're really running hard, get to contest that number and winning ground ball, get it forward.
5: The Eagles and Bombers to wrap up round 12 tonight in Perth. Mexico has notched a 1-0 win over the Socceroos in their World Cup warm-up match at the Rose Bowl. Australia is struggling for possession in the first half and conceded in the 28th minute before threatening to equalise after the break. Harry Suter relishing his first game in the green and gold since 2024.
7: Obviously been here for kind of almost a month now, so just to the climate fine, but listen, it's always an honour to put on a shirt, and honestly I missed it so much. Seeing the boys perform well, see this group creating something, I just wanted to be a part of it.
5: On Paramount Plus, and San Antonio is through to the NBA Championship, defeating OKC Thunder 111-103 in Game 7 of their conference final. That's sport. I'm Harrison Preeve.
0: River 1467 weather. For Good Deal Tyres, 504 to 510 Benetook Avenue, Mildura.
8: Partly cloudy across the Mallee, the Savo, maybe even a shower this afternoon. Mildura and Robinvale both 17, Oyen 16. In the Lower Western, much the same story. Wentworth 17, Pooncarie 18 and Broken Hill 17. And the Riverland today, partly cloudy, maybe a shower. Renmark 17 degrees.
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1: There we go. In Excess, River 1467 with Craig Meddings. Across Sunraysia this evening, it is good to have you with us. Maybe you've just wrapped up work at 5 o'clock, heading on home. Before you get there, I'm going to play you this. We've got some Gary Wright. Oh, that's a ripper song, that is. Madonna's on the way. And up next, we've got the Fab Four at River 1467.
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0: The incredible voice there, Tina Turner at River 1467, feeling good along the Murray with Craig Meddings this evening. I love my Sundays here with you. I get to come in here, swipe my tag at the front door. What do you know? It opens. But they're still letting me in. Play you some songs and just really enjoy my afternoon. I hope you have enjoyed it as well. We're not done yet with the music. On the way, we've got some Tiffany. I love that. Chris Isaak. What a great voice. And up next, we've got the group who didn't know what to call themselves. What are we going to call ourselves? Got a couple of songs that might be pretty good, could be a success, you never know. They decided, look, they had no money, they were in financial dire straits, and that's what they called themselves. I don't think that's a problem for them anymore, to be honest. I think they're doing okay, money-wise. Mark Knopfler and the boys, they're coming up next at River 1467. I'll see you next Sunday. Have a great week.
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1: I'm John Fabrisall. Nuclear submarines coming to Australia from America will be second-hand in a planned change under AUKUS. Defence Minister Richard Miles explaining having a blend of new and old would have been more complicated.
2: It will mean that the Virginia-class submarines that we are acquiring will all be of the same type, and I cannot overstate the significance of that, both in terms of the submariners who are operating them, but also the people who are working on them.
1: Perth and surrounds are to take even more destructive wild weather this evening, where rain, winds and big waves were encountered overnight. Then the Bureau expects states further east to be hit.
3: This low pressure system will move into the Bight, as well as this cold front moving through South Australia and into Victoria, New South Wales and Tasmania through Monday and Tuesday.
1: And the public will be shut out from midnight at Brisbane's Victoria Park, where protesters are fighting an Olympic Stadium construction for the 2032 Games. They're vowing to keep protesting outside the site this week.
4: You're in full time in the AFL, where the Giants are leading the Demons by 51 points in Alice Springs. A new chapter begins for Essendon tonight against West Coast at Optus Stadium. It's the Bombers' first outing since parting ways with Brad Scott. And interim coach Dean Solomon says the road trip could help unite the squad.
5: Jump on the plane together, get over there, connect, enjoy each other's company. And we're going to confront a side that's in reasonable form. The last 3 weeks have been pretty impressive, West Coast. They're building nicely, so we know what's coming. We know what we're going to walk into.
4: The Socceroos have suffered a 1-0 defeat to Mexico in their World Cup warm-up match. The round of 16 begins at the French Open. Alexander Zverev and Casper Ruud among those lining up in the men's. Elena Svitolina and Mira Andreeva taking to the court overnight in the women's draw. The Aussie men's and women's squads to feature in the semi-finals at the Rugby Sevens in Spain. In Super Netball, the Thunderbirds have downed the Vixens 61-42. Aussie Jack Miller launches from 17th at tonight's MotoGP in Italy. And San Antonio Spurs advancing to the NBA Championship Series against the New York Knicks. That's sport. I'm Harrison Preeb.
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10: For the Mallee, partly cloudy this evening, cloudy tomorrow, chance of morning fog, very high chance of showers, most likely afternoon and evening, chance of a thunderstorm in the evening. Mildura, Robin Vale and Oyen all heading for 17 tomorrow. The Lower Western, partly cloudy this evening, chance of showers mainly in the far east, partly cloudy again tomorrow, chance of morning fog and frost, high chance of showers, most likely afternoon and evening, chance of an evening thunderstorm in the west. Wentworth, the top of 18, Pencarry 19 and Broken Hill 20. And for the Riverland, partly cloudy this evening, slight chance of a shower, Cloudy tomorrow, very high chance of showers, chance of an evening thunderstorm. And Renmark tomorrow, 18. Looking ahead for sunrise, your Tuesday showers, 19. Wednesday, possible shower, 18. In fact, Thursday, a possible shower, 18. Tonight, a low of 6 in Sunraysia.
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11: Well, the Mallee partly cloudy this evening, cloudy tomorrow, chance of morning fog, very high chance of showers, most likely afternoon and evening, chance of a thunderstorm in the evening. Mildura, Robin Vale and Oyen all heading for 17 tomorrow. The Lower Western partly cloudy this evening, chance of showers mainly in the Far East, partly cloudy again tomorrow, chance of morning fog and frost, high chance of showers, most likely afternoon and evening, chance of an evening thunderstorm in the West. Wentworth the top of 18, Pencarry 19 and Broken Hill 20. And for the Riverland, partly cloudy this evening, slight chance of a shower. Cloudy tomorrow, very high chance of showers, chance of an evening thunderstorm. And Renmark tomorrow, 18. Looking ahead for Sunraysia, Tuesday showers 19, Wednesday possible shower 18. In fact, Thursday a possible shower 18. Tonight, a low of 6 in Sunraysia.
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11: For the Mallee, partly cloudy this evening, cloudy tomorrow, chance of morning fog, very high chance of showers, most likely afternoon and evening, chance of a thunderstorm in the evening, Mildura, Robin Vale and Oyen all heading for 17 tomorrow. The Lower Western, partly cloudy this evening, chance of showers mainly in the Far East, partly cloudy again tomorrow, chance of morning fog and frost, high chance of showers, most likely afternoon and evening, chance of an evening thunderstorm in the west, Wentworth the top of 18, Pencarry 19 and Broken Hill 20. And for the Riverland, partly cloudy this evening, slight chance of a shower. Cloudy tomorrow, very high chance of showers, chance of an evening thunderstorm, and Renmark tomorrow, 18. Looking ahead for Sunraysia, Tuesday showers 19, Wednesday possible shower 18, in fact Thursday a possible shower 18. Tonight, a low of 6 in Sunraysia.
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1: Well, the Mallee partly cloudy this evening, cloudy tomorrow, chance of morning fog, very high chance of showers, most likely afternoon and evening, chance of a thunderstorm in the evening. Mildura, Robin Vale and Oyen all heading for 17 tomorrow. The Lower Western, partly cloudy this evening, chance of showers mainly in the Far East, partly cloudy again tomorrow, chance of morning fog and frost, high chance of showers, most likely afternoon and evening, chance of an evening thunderstorm in the west, Wentworth atop of 18, Pooncarry 19 and Broken Hill 20. And for the Riverland, partly cloudy this evening, slight chance of a shower, cloudy tomorrow, very high chance of showers, chance of an evening thunderstorm, and Renmark tomorrow 18. Looking ahead for Sunraysia, Tuesday showers 19, Wednesday possible shower 18, in fact Thursday a possible shower 18. Tonight a low of 6 in Sunraysia.
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8: Well, the Mallee partly cloudy this evening, cloudy tomorrow, chance of morning fog, very high chance of showers, most likely afternoon and evening, chance of a thunderstorm in the evening. Mildura, Robin Vale and Oyen all heading for 17 tomorrow. The Lower Western, partly cloudy this evening, chance of showers mainly in the Far East, partly cloudy again tomorrow, chance of morning fog and frost, high chance of showers, most likely afternoon and evening, chance of an evening thunderstorm in the West, Wentworth the top of 18, Pencarry 19 and Broken Hill 20. And for the Riverland, partly cloudy this evening, slight chance of a shower. Cloudy tomorrow, very high chance of showers, chance of an evening thunderstorm, and Renmark tomorrow, 18. Looking ahead for Sunraysia, Tuesday showers 19, Wednesday possible shower 18, in fact Thursday a possible shower 18. Tonight, a low of 6 in Sunraysia.
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4: Well, the Mallee partly cloudy this evening, cloudy tomorrow, chance of morning fog, very high chance of showers, most likely afternoon and evening, chance of a thunderstorm in the evening. Mildura, Robin Vale and Oyen all heading for 17 tomorrow. The Lower Western, partly cloudy this evening, chance of showers mainly in the Far East, partly cloudy again tomorrow, chance of morning fog and frost, high chance of showers, most likely afternoon and evening, chance of an evening thunderstorm in the West. Wentworth atop of 18, Pinkerry 19 and Broken Hill 20. And for the Riverland, partly cloudy this evening, slight chance of a shower. Cloudy tomorrow, very high chance of showers, chance of an evening thunderstorm. And Renmark tomorrow, 18. Looking ahead for Sunraysia, Tuesday showers 19, Wednesday possible shower 18. In fact, Thursday a possible shower 18. Tonight, a low of 6 in Sunraysia.
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0: River 1467 weather. For all your garden needs, see Sonia and the expert team at the Lily Pilly Shed, where they have everything you're looking for.
8: For the Manly Lower Western District, showers today hitting for a top of 17. Tuesday showers 19. For Wednesday, a possible shower 19. And Thursday, a possible shower 19. This morning at Sunraysia, a low of 6.
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0: 1989. I had my HQ. In excess were everywhere. The Hawks won the grand final by one goal. And Hog's Breath Cafe were born. Right here in Australia. The haircuts had changed, but Hog's Breath Cafe's iconic 18-hour slow-cooked prime rib, curly fries and atmosphere unlike anywhere else remain. The home of Hogspitality, an Aussie icon since 89, Hog's Breath Cafe.
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12: For the Manly Lower Western District, showers today hitting the top of 17. Tuesday showers 19. For Wednesday, a possible shower 19. And Thursday, a possible shower 19. This morning at Sunraysia, a low of 6.
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6: 1989. I had my HQ. In excess were everywhere. The Hawks won the grand final by one goal. And Hog's Breath Cafe were born. Right here in Australia, the haircuts had changed, but Hog's Breath Cafe's iconic 18-hour slow-cooked prime rib, curly fries and atmosphere unlike anywhere else remain. 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
8: For the Manly and Lower Western District, showers today hitting for top of 17. Tuesday showers 19. For Wednesday, a possible shower 19. And Thursday, a possible shower 19. This morning at Sunraysia, a low of 6.
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0: 1989. I had my HQ. In excess were everywhere. The Hawks won the grand final by one goal. And Hog's Breath Cafe were born. Right here in Australia. The haircuts had changed. But Hog's Breath Cafe's iconic 18-hour slow-cooked prime rib, curly fries and atmosphere unlike anywhere else remain. The home of Hogspitality. An Aussie icon since 89, Hog's Breath Cafe.
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5: For the Mallee Lower Western District, showers today hitting for top of 17. Tuesday showers 19. For Wednesday, a possible shower 19. And Thursday, a possible shower 19. This morning at Sunraysia, a low of 6.
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13: For the Manly Lower Western District, showers today hitting for a top of 17. Tuesday showers 19. For Wednesday, a possible shower 19. And Thursday, a possible shower 19. This morning at Sunraysia, a low of 6.
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6: For the Mallee Lower Western District, showers today hitting for top of 17. Tuesday showers 19. For Wednesday, a possible shower 19. And Thursday, a possible shower 19. This morning at Sunraysia, a low of 6.
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2: Good morning to you, the Mallee. Today, a cloudy day. There's a very high chance of showers, most likely from late this morning. Chance of a thunderstorm, Mildura and Robinvale. Heading for 18, Ogun 17, the lower western, partly cloudy. Chance of morning fog in the far east. High chance of showers, most likely from the late morning. Chance of a thunderstorm in the evening. Wentworth 18, Pooncarry 19, Broken Hill 21, and the Riverland, a partly cloudy day. Very high chance of showers, becoming less likely later tonight. Chance of a thunderstorm, damage and winds possible in the west. Renmark 19. The 3-day forecast for Sunraysia. Tomorrow showers 18, Wednesday a shower or two 17, and Thursday showers with a top of 15, currently in Mildura 9.
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0: River, 1467, your feel-good station. We built this city, that is Starship. Great to have your company on this Monday morning. It is Dave Burrows with you through until 8:30. Yes, it is breakfast time. Back to the working week, and we're going to hit the ground running this morning. Just have a look at a pretty decent birthday, the gem. The PS Gem, celebrating 150 years. And everyone's invited to the party, pretty much. This came from Swan Hill Rural City Council. 150 years of the legendary PS Gem, the Queen of the Murray, one of Swan Hill's most iconic river treasures. From carrying cargo and passengers along the mighty Murray to becoming a much-loved part of the pioneer settlement, the PS Gem, one incredible story to tell. Now it's time to celebrate the milestone in style. That's what it says in the press release. And I'll tell you what's true, too. If you get to the pioneer settlement there at Swan Hill, the PS Gem is front and centre right there. Well, actually, it's up the end, but you can't miss it. There's going to be a special afternoon tea, and you've got the chance to explore all three decks, soak up the history and experience, glimpse into river life from another era as well. This is happening Wednesday the 17th, so in a fortnight's time, and it'll be 1 through until 3. You will have to RSVP for it. In fact, I might put the details up on the website. 150 years of the PS Gem. And, yes, Bit of a centre point of the Pioneer Settlement in Swan Hill. I will. I'll put those details up on our website. Now, on the way, we'll open up the community for Choices Flooring, the floor that you've been searching for. A little cold chisel next.
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0: 1467, your feel-good station with Culture's Letters. Choir Girl on Breakfast with Dave Burrows. From the Community File for Choices Flooring, the floor that you've been searching for. I haven't talked about this much. The Mark Jones Clinics. These are horse riding clinics. Mark Jones Clinics in Mildura, 13th and 14th of June. Fantastic opportunity for equestrians in Sunraysia and surrounds. Northwest Victorian Adult Riders Club and Border Western Horse Group are holding two-day rally with international clinician Mark Jones. Again, June 13 and June 14. And it's open to members first on June 13 and then June 14. Well, pretty much, it'll be first of all, finally back at the Sunraysia Equestrian Centre on the Saturday. And then on the Sunday, well, the Border Western Horse Group hosting Mark at the Bamford Flats Equestrian Centre. 10 spots available there. We do have some details to head along to the website. And yes, I don't believe it's absolutely free. But look, honestly, have a look at it. And again, great to see that the Northwest Victorian Adult Riders Club, they are finally going to be, after 4 years of flood damage, going to be finally back at the Sunraysia Equestrian Centre. Great news there.
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Kiri, this is Mr.

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1: Morning with your local news. I'm Andrew Johnston. The free ride is over for Mallee bus and train users. Free public transport has come to an end, but we still won't be paying for full fares yet. For the next 6 months, it will be at half price. A boost for paramedic numbers in the Wentworth area as part of a new program sending 125 paramedics into regional areas of New South Wales. 8 new staff have begun their tenures in the Wentworth region, with all 8 to be based out of the Wentworth Ambulance Station. The interim boss of New South Wales Ambulance, Claire Beach, says the move will majorly strengthen health services on the New South Wales side of the border, adding that people in our region deserve to have full faith in their health services. Minister for Regional Health Ryan Park says the increase in staff makes a major difference in terms of access to healthcare. The Victorian government's claiming it's helping small towns across the state thrive as part of its Tiny Towns Fund. Projects in the Mallee include the Nandalee Tennis Court refurbishment and upgrades to the balcony at the Redcliffs Community Resource Centre. Labor says regional businesses and workers are being hired to bring the projects to life. And new research shows trust and safety remain key barriers to speaking up in aged care across the Riverland and Mallee. Findings from a national survey revealed fears of not being listened to or not being taken seriously are stopping many from raising concerns. Aged Care Quality and Safety Commissioner Liz Heffernan-Webb says all residents should feel comfortable raising questions or concerns, with no issues considered too small.
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3: Morning, Humphrey. One Nation's surge in popularity has continued, with Pauline Hanson's party overtaking Labor in one of the major polls. Today's Redbridge poll has One Nation 3 points clear of Labor on primary votes and 11% ahead of the coalition. After preferences, Labor leads One Nation by 51% to 49%. We're now one step closer to the 2032 Olympics, with building at Brisbane's Olympic Stadium to begin today. Victoria Park is now closed to the public, despite a number of protesters fighting to keep it open. The search continues for 2 men believed to be trapped further inside a Laos cave. It comes after 5 men were rescued over the weekend by a group of international divers, including Australian Josh Richards.
4: From what we know, there is a significant air pocket that is considerably further on, another 100 metres or so, through fairly lethal passage. The only place they could still be would be there.
3: And Dua Lipa has tied the knot, the singer marrying actor Callum Turner in an intimate ceremony in London, wearing a look paying homage to Bianca Jagger.
5: Sport for Anne Webster, your member for Mallee, authorised A. Webster Mildura.
3: In sport, Essendon has lost its first game under interim coach Dean Solomon, going down to West Coast by 30 points. Solomon says he'll need a bit more time to start to implement his new style of play.
6: Really, the last sort of 48 hours, we've been able to coach the new game plan. So we're looking to build it from contest out.
3: And the Panthers are now 2 games clear on top of the NRL table after a 20-18 win over the Warriors. The Raiders down the Cowboys, and the Dragons won their first game of the season yesterday, upsetting the Broncos. That's the latest news and sport.
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7: For the Mallee today, cloudy day. There's a very high chance of showers, most likely from late this morning. Chance of thunderstorm Mildura and Robinvale, heading for 18, only in 17. The lower west and a partly cloudy day. The chance of morning fog in the far east. It's a high chance of showers, most likely from late this morning. Chance of a thunderstorm late this afternoon and this evening. Wentworth 18, Pooncarie 19, Broken Hill atop of 21, and the Riverland partly cloudy. Very high chance of showers, becoming less likely later tonight. Chance of a thunderstorm. Damaging winds possible in the west. Renmark 19. The 3-day forecast for Sunraysia tomorrow. Showers 18. Wednesday a shower or 2. 17. And Thursday showers 15. Currently at 5 past 6 in Mildura, sitting on 9 degrees.
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7: On the way, we will talk about bowel cancer. It waits for no one at 20 past six. New campaign highlighting the importance of screening for one of our deadliest cancers. We'll talk about that very, very soon. We'll check weather around the country. And next, following recent inquiries from the community, Wentworthshire Council has shared some information regarding increased aerial activity in our region. I think I might know what that's about anyway. We'll delve into that next year on River 1467. The boss, Bruce Springsteen, 6 past 6. I'm on fire. Good morning. Welcome to Monday, new working week.

0: Rimo, 1467, your Feel Good Station. It is 8 past 6 on your Monday morning breakfast with Dave Burrows through until 8:30. Well, St Rosia has been searching for it. I've got to say that it has been found. Congratulations. There was $1,550 went off on Friday for the lucky $5 note. That means thanks to Simmons Scrap Metal, it is back to $50 today. $50 today. $1,550. It was found out and about in the community, so it's a brand new lucky $5 note this morning worth $50. It's not even on the website yet. It's that new. It is that new. Now, look, Wentworth Shire Council have had so many questions from the public that they've had to dive onto social media, do an update regarding the increased aerial activity in the region. The Mildura Airport has confirmed to them that the Royal Australian Air Force is currently utilising the skies for essential aviation and navigational training operations. So pretty much what you're talking about is crews are conducting navigational training across the region. That's RAAF crews, and they're expected to remain in the air for a further week. Recent visitors, you might have noticed the grey birds or a large BBJ in the area recently. And look, the PC-21 grey birds departed last week. But they're saying, look, don't be alarmed. If you see or hear an increase in plane activity over the coming days, please be sure it's part of the scheduled training exercise. Did I hear one or two over the weekend, maybe even, in Mildura? But that's the whole thing. The RAAF are in town. They're doing training exercises. And again, it's navigational training that they're talking about. So you may hear and you may see increased activity coming out of the Mildura Airport. That means more planes in the sky. It's about as simple as that. Now, in just a couple of minutes, going to check weather right around the country. That means, I guess, right now, 5023 1467, the first caller through, will organise you a free large ice cream thanks to the team at Raw Copenhagen, Mildura, the ice cream and dessert bar on 8th Street there.
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7: 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Right?
0: River 1467 weather for Ontario General Store, 8th Street, Mildura.
10: Let's have a look right around the country, starting off with Sydney, a sunny day today, hitting for a top of 19. In Brisbane, sunny, a top of 22 today. For Darwin, sunny and 31, heading across to the west, Perth. And showers easing, wind easing at a top of 20. There are several weather warnings in place for Perth for today. Heading down to Hobart and expecting a late shower or two in Hobart, a top of 13. For Canberra, late showers and 13. Down in Melbourne, showers increasing, a top of 14. And for Adelaide, well, showers, windy, and heading for 20. A little closer to home today, we are expecting a cloudy day with a very high chance of showers. The tops 17, 18, 19, pretty much. 21 for Broken Hill. And currently at 14 past 6 in Caligden. It's sitting on 9. Incidentally, congratulations to Phil too. Phil just jumping on the phone, ringing up and organised a free large ice cream for him. Copenhagen, Mildura, the ice cream and dessert bar on 8th Street. We'll be asking for phone calls again tomorrow here on River 1467 around the same time.

River, 1467, your feel-good station, that Matchbox 23 AM. It is 18 past 6 on breakfast. Well, bowel cancer waits for no one. There's a new campaign that's highlighting the importance of screening for one of our deadliest cancers. New hard-hitting campaign for the National Bowel Screening Program launches this week with a stark reminder. Again, bowel cancer waits for no one. The National Bowel Cancer Screening Program campaign returns to, pretty much the screens, but pretty much new advertising campaign from Cancer Council Australia and the Australian government, aiming to help drive more Australians to complete their free at-home bowel screen test. That's bowel cancer screening test. So currently less than half, 41.7% of Australians do their bowel cancer screening test. If participation increased to and is maintained at 60%, program campaign returns to, pretty much the screens,

0: Now, it's backed by deep campaign research. The new creative was designed to reduce emotional and social barriers so bowel cancer screening feels normal, easy and safe. Bowel cancer, Australia's second biggest cancer killer, but if found early, more than 90% of cases can be treated successfully. Cancer Council Australia CEO Jacinta Rodan saying, "We're proud to be working with the Australian government again to roll out a new concept for the National Bowel Cancer Screening Program. Research tells us that most Australians know the importance of screening for bowel cancer, but many still delay the test. People put it off, life gets in the way, or fear of what the result might show them holds them back." So look, the free at-home test, it's simple as quick. Completed the privacy of your own home. 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Bowel cancer waits for no one. It's true, isn't it? It's true. Going to catch up with Aaron Stevens in just minutes. 1st of June.
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16: Pinching a punch for the first day of the month. 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
16: CNN, the landmark American 24-hour news channel, was launched in 1980. 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
0: To the birthdays, legendary singer and actor Pat Boone is 92 today. 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
4: Oh yeah, that's a Rolling Stone blanket made of t-shirts, otherwise we'd get lost.
0: Can you believe Aussie actor and singer Jason Donovan is 58?
5: Well, how would a grown-up handle it? You're a big, tough, mature type of a guy.
0: Geelong and Essendon great turn Polly, John Barnes is 57. Supermodel and America's Got Talent judge Heidi Klum is 53.
6: How can you say no to the pig? And in a weird way, I want to give the pig a kiss.
0: Alanis Morissette celebrates her 52nd birthday. Because I've got one hand in my pocket and the other one is giving a high five. Actress and comedian Amy Schumer is 45.
7: Am I different? I've gotten better looking.
0: Former women's world number one Justine Henin turns 44.
8: She's done it! Justine and Arden!
0: And actor Tom Holland is 30. He's Spider-Man.
9: Well, I could have stuck the landing a little better. It's just a new suit.
0: Finally, iconic star Marilyn Monroe was born Norma Jean Mortensen on this day in 1926. Died at just 36 in 1962.
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0: Remembering Marilyn Monroe on June 1st.
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12: It's 25 past six. Great to have your company on this Monday morning. We'll update you with news, sport and weather next, including the rural news. Of course, Michael Sembello to see us there. This is Maniac for your Monday morning.

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1: With your local news, I'm Andrew Johnston. A free public transport scheme has come to an end for the Mallee's bus and train users. It was introduced 2 months ago to offset rising fuel prices, and while it's no longer free, public transport will be half price for the next 6 months. Member for Murray, Helen Dalton, has welcomed 8 new paramedics starting work in the Wentworth area. The 8 staff are part of the 125 new paramedics who have made their way to regional areas across New South Wales as the state looks to bolster its health system. Dalton says the new staff will ensure that locals have access to medical care when it is most needed. Interim boss for New South Wales Ambulance, Claire Beach, says the additional paramedics will allow locals to continue to have faith in their own health systems and know that they will be timely and reliable when it comes to access to emergency services. Concerns favourable conditions could see locust activity in Victoria's northwest this year. Agriculture Victoria says numbers are already above usual levels for this time of year. The department's urging landholders and managers to report any activity of the insect, hoping to reduce damaging infestations. And no luck for Broken Hill product Dean Solomon in his first game in charge of the Bombers at AFL level. Essendon remain anchored to the bottom of the ladder after its 11th loss in 12 games, falling to West Coast by 30 points on a wet and wild night in Perth. Solomon says there is a lot to take out of a long week.
2: Yeah, early in the week, it really affected them as it should and would. But I felt like the last 48 hours, we sort of gathered ourselves and really connected and focused on this game. The game itself, I felt like it looked like the way we want to play for a good period of time. And to West Coast credit, their pressure went up and they're playing a good brand of footy, and we really respect what they're doing.
1: And that's the latest in local news.
0: Swine and dine at Hog's Breath Cafe. Much more than a family steakhouse. River 1467. National news now.
3: Morning, I'm Phoebe Humphrey. Millennials say they would rather vote for One Nation than Labor or the Greens, according to the latest Redbridge poll. Pauline Hanson's party has overtaken Labor with 31% of the primary vote compared to Labor's 28. Primary support for the government falling 3 points since handing down the budget. A 3-year-old boy has died in a house fire in Melbourne. A man was also seriously injured in the blaze at Werribee, with an e-bike outside believed to be the cause. One of the so-called ISIS brides who has been charged with terror offences is expected to apply for bail today. The 34-year-old was charged last week after returning to Australia more than 8 months ago. And work on Brisbane's Olympic Stadium begins today, with Victoria Park now closed to the public, with protesters moved on from the site. Queensland Deputy Premier Jared Blay says their tents have been removed as a matter of safety.
4: The reality is it's going to be a construction site, and you can't have people protesting and living in tents in a construction site.
5: Sport for Anne Webster, your member for Mallee, authorised A. Webster Mildura.
3: In sport, the Panthers have snapped the Warriors' 6-game winning streak at Combank Stadium. Penrith were without Origin stars Nathan Cleary, Isaiah Yeo and Brian To'o, but managed to score a late try to win 20-18.
6: Yeah, it was a great win. It was a really good game, good high-quality game. Yeah, stoked.
3: Panthers coach Ivan Cleary there. And the Eagles are enjoying their best start to an AFL season in 5 years, notching up their 4th win in 2026. West Coast downing the Bombers by 30 points in Perth. That's the latest news and sport.
7: Good morning, I'm Emily Minnie. Dairy processors need to have their opening milk prices and their milk supply agreements published this afternoon. Under the Dairy Code of Conduct, processors are required to publicise the information by 2 p.m. Eastern Standard Time. Farmers say opening milk prices need to cover off rising fertiliser costs as a result of the Middle East conflict. Australia's beef exporters have filled 80% of China's import quota. Rural reporter Toby Goff has the details.
8: The rush to send produce to China tariff-free has broken export records, with more than 116,000 tonnes shipped to the mainland between January and April this year. It's an increase of 30% on the same time last year. Beijing has set an import quota of 205,000 tonnes for Australian beef before a 55% tariff is applied. applied. Experts believe that limit will be reached by the end of the month. Brazil is also subject to an import quota of 1.1 million tonnes. The Australian and Brazilian governments have been lobbying their Chinese counterparts to adjust the limits, which are expected to cost the Australian beef industry $1 billion in lost market access. Toby Goff, National Rural News.
7: A final decision on whether the use of a herbicide will be banned in Australia could be made within weeks. The farm chemical regulator has fronted a Senate inquiry and has been grilled on why the use of paraquat is still legal. The US state of Vermont banned the chemical last week over concerns about its links to Parkinson's disease. Australian Pesticides and Veterinary Medicines Authority Chief Executive Scott Hansen says its initial decision, expected last December, had to be delayed.
9: About 2 weeks before we were meant to finalise our report, the US EPA released new information that they had just gathered with regards to the volatility of the chemical in the field. Out of an abundance of caution, we ran those numbers back through our assessments and had been finalising and addressing what that means in terms of the outcomes.
7: New data shows rural families who need to travel for their child's specialist healthcare are unaware of the support available to them. Nationwide, nearly 3 in 4 families are unaware of the services Ronald McDonald House offers. The charity provides low-cost accommodation for families whose child requires specialist treatment. Chief Executive Barbara Ryan says it's important for families to stick together.
10: We work in close partnership with hospitals, healthcare teams and community partners to help ease those additional pressures by providing a place for families to stay close to their child so that they can focus on being there when it matters most. No family should have to choose between having a place to stay and being there for their child.
7: And more than $1 million in grants are being awarded to nearly 80 community projects funded by the Foundation for Rural and Regional Renewal. 79 not-for-profit organisations will receive a share in the funds to deliver local services and programs to strengthen economies and build resilience in regional areas. And that's the state of the country. I'm Emma Limine. Good morning.
0: River 1467 weather. For Good Deal Tyres, 504 to 510 Benetook Avenue, Mildura.
11: For the mainly today, a cloudy day. There's a very high chance of showers, most likely from late this morning. Chance of a thunderstorm, Mildura and Robinvale, heading for 18, Ogun 17. The lower western, a partly cloudy day. The chance of morning fog in the far east. High chance of showers, most likely from late this morning. Chance of a thunderstorm late afternoon and evening. Wentworth 18, Pooncarry 19, Broken Hill 21. And the Riverland, a partly cloudy day. It's a very high chance of showers, becoming less likely later tonight. Chance of a thunderstorm, damaging winds possible in the west. Renmark top of 19. The 3-day forecast for Sunraysia tomorrow, showers 18, Wednesday shower 2, 17, and Thursday showers with a top of 15, currently at 26. I'll try that again, 23 to 7 in Orimple. It's sitting on 9.
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11: On the way of 10 to 7 to the community file, thanks to Choice Explorer and the floor that you've been searching for, we'll open up the community file, talk about the Sunraysia Farmers and Makers Market. It's back this Friday. They're having a cancellation recently due to nasty weather. It's definitely back this Saturday, not this Friday. Anyway, we'll talk about it at 10 to 7 next. The Early Bird Challenge is your chance to have a cuppa on us. I'm going to be asking, who's the birthday boy? Not Elton John. Who's the birthday boy for the Early Bird Challenge? Your chance to have a cuppa on us next.
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0: River, 1467, your feel-good station, your song, that is Elton John. And I tell you what, at 18 to 7, maybe this is your song. We've got 10,000 reasons to crank us up today, starting with $10,000 cash with our 10K cash tracks. All you need to do is listen out for this song, this song. And I said, what about breakfast at Tiffany's? She said, I think I remember the film. And when you hear that song, give us a call on 5023 1467. As soon as you hear it, and you'll be in the draw to win $10,000. It's as simple as that. That song will get played at some stage today. At some stage today, be listening out for Breakfast at Tiffany's again. And I said, what about it'll get you on the shortlist. It's as simple as that. When you hear it, be the first caller through. Not talking now. I'm definitely not talking now. I'm talking a little down the track. So anyway, at some stage, could be this morning, could be this afternoon, our 10K cash tracks here on River 1467. But right now, you've got the chance to win a coffee cup on us. And I want to know, who's the birthday boy? So a little bit more audio for you this morning, I think. This gentleman is turning, what, 89 today? Have a listen. I want to know who this gentleman is.
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0: 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Who's the birthday boy? Have a cup on us.
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0: The Early Bird Challenge is your chance to have a cuppa on us. I'm going to play that piece of audio again and just see if you can work this one out. I do have a call on the line, but have a listen to this and want to know who the birthday boy is.
1: I guess I just miss my friend.
0: Okay, it's a very, very tiny snippet of a speech, but I do have Mariana on the line. Good morning to you.
12: Good morning, how are you?
0: Yeah, very, very good. You've got an answer for us. You didn't sound really particularly excited about the answer, but you got the answer. What answer is it?
12: Morgan Freeman.
0: Yeah, it is. I had to ask too. Morgan Freeman, a bit of a fan?
12: Yeah,
13: No, not really.
0: Yeah,
13: he's okay.
0: Seriously, yeah, he's okay, right? He's okay. Morgan Freeman, seriously, one of the best actors of all time, as far as I'm concerned. Sorry, that's just me, though, admittedly. And that is from The Shawshank Redemption from, 1994 or something. That was a huge movie right there. Look, we'll put a coffee voucher aside from you. You are correct. You might not be excited about Morgan Freeman. You are correct. I'm only having to lend you. Thank you very much for that. Thanks for the call, Mary Hunter. Look, the Early Bird Challenge is back again tomorrow. Morgan Freeman, 89 today. Seriously, 89 today. Now, speaking of absolute heroes, absolute legends in entertainment, John Farnham. Got a pretty decent concert coming up. He has officially announced last week, of course, that he will not be doing

0: 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Sounds better on iHeart. 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Pick fresh for you the first and third Saturday every month, JC Park, Curitan Avenue. And they've had a cancellation recently because of nasty weather. But they're back into it. They're back into it this Saturday. And the whole idea, provide the platform that links good food direct from the region's producers and handmade gifts to the community in an attractive outdoor parkland setting by the Mighty Murray. And they pay off, I tell you. Whether you're a foodie looking for unique or you're looking for unique handmade gifts, they've got something for everyone. They've got their breakfast down there. They've got entertainment down there. And the stall holders, can't speak highly enough of the stall holders. They are back this week, the Sunraysia Farmers and Makers Market, this Saturday, JC Park, Hugh King Drive, from 8 through until midday. All the details, as always, at river1467.com.au. River 1467, your leaders in local. Now, in just a couple of minutes, what we're going to do is we're going to check in with a lucky $5 note. June picked up $1,550 last week. She brought in the correct $5 note. Well, it's back to $50 thanks to Simmons Scrap Metal. We'll check the number next.
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0: It's gone off last week, $1,550 going to June. She brought in the correct $5 note. So it's back to $50 today. And the note you need is CA. That's Charlie Alpha 161 420. 639. And if you've got it, bring it into the radio station during business hours, 139 Street, Mildura. As simple as that. Now, there's another way to win as well. Plenty of them. The Kia 3 is back this afternoon thanks to Uncle Monkey's Fruit Market. There's three songs that are joined together somehow straight out of the news at 3 o'clock. Each afternoon, could be a word, could be a letter, could be a theme. If you can work out the key that unlocks those three songs, well, simply you go into the draw to win a mystery voucher to spend at Uncle Monkey's Fruit Market. Kia 3 is back this afternoon after 3 on River 1467 News next.

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1: Good morning with your local news. I'm Andrew Johnston. Back to bookings for our bus and train users with the Mallee's free access to public transport coming to an end today. It's not back to full prices quite yet, though half price fares will remain in place. Premier Jacinda Allen says for the rest of the year it's capped at no more than $5.70 a day.
2: People who might be on concessions, it will be half price of that concession amount. And of course, kids already travel for free permanently every day.
1: More than 100 projects have been delivered through the Tiny Town Fund, including several in the Mallee. The Victorian government says that includes over $5,000 last year for the Coolong Public Hall rejuvenation project and $50,000 for the Nandalee Tennis Court refurbishment. Labor says it's backing projects to ensure small towns can thrive. Landholders and managers across Victoria's northwest are being urged to report any locust activity. Agriculture says numbers are above usual levels for this time of the year due to favourable conditions. High numbers are also seen in New South Wales and South Australia, which could explain the migrations to Victoria. And Barker MP Tony Passon has gone on the attack over cuts to private health rebates. Proposed plans to reduce the rebate for those over the age of 65 has caused significant concern. Passon has called for the community to get behind a petition to see the proposal reversed.
3: I reckon if you've worked hard and saved carefully to pay for private health cover, you shouldn't be punished. This government has its priorities all wrong. They support people with subsidies for electric vehicles but won't provide support for older Australians seeking private health insurance.
1: And that's the latest in local news.
0: Sunraysia Bread and Butter Bakery. 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
4: Morning, I'm Phoebe Humphrey. Voters continue to punish Labor in the wake of its controversial budget, with today's Redbridge poll showing One Nation Now leads both the ALP and the Coalition on primary votes. Primary support for the government has fallen 3% since the budget and its housing tax reforms. Meantime, the housing market is beginning to flatline. New data from Cotality shows the market losing momentum in May as higher interest rates and tax changes weigh on demand. Sydney and Melbourne led the weakness, with dwelling values falling by 0.9% and 0.8% respectively. Work begins today on Brisbane's Olympic Stadium. Victoria Park is now closed to the public, despite protesters saying it will impact Aboriginal land and green space. Two cultural heritage protection applications relating to works there have been rejected. And the SES has been inundated with more than 500 calls for help as a powerful storm continues to batter the southwest of WA, with almost 30,000 losing power. Elsewhere, weather warnings are also in place in Victoria and South Australia.
5: Sport for Anne Webster, your member for Mallee, authorised A. Webster Mildura.
4: In sport, Essendon remain at the bottom of the ladder after a 30-point loss to West Coast. It was the Bombers' first game under interim coach Dean Solomon following the sacking of Brad Scott. He admits the club's injury list took its toll.
6: Well, I think we had, of our seven leaders, we had one of our leaders out there today. We're going to use this, just use it as an education piece, but we want to hit the ground, hit the finishing line running.
4: And Penrith has ended the Warriors' winning streak. Earlier, the Raiders knocked off the Cowboys while the Dragons shocked the Broncos. That's the latest news in sport.
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7: Well, the Mallee today, a cloudy day, is a very high chance of showers, most likely from late this morning. Chance of a thunderstorm, Mildura and Robert Vale heading for 18. Oyen 17. The lower western, partly cloudy, chance of morning fog in the far east. High chance of showers, most likely from late this morning. Chance of a thunderstorm late afternoon and evening. Wentworth 18, Pencarry 19, Broken Hill 21. And for the Riverland, a partly cloudy day, very high chance of showers, becoming less likely later tonight. Chance of a thunderstorm, damaging winds possible in the west of the Riverland. Redmark atop of 19. The 3-day forecast for Sunraysia tomorrow, showers 18. On Wednesday, a shower or two, 17. And Thursday, showers and 15. Currently at 5 past 7 in Mildura 9.
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7: We'll open the celebration book very, very soon. It is June 1st. Know someone's celebrating? 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We'll spread the word, and they've got the chance to have a win at the end of the week too. The hot pastry platter or cup and slice for two will be won by someone on Friday. 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Now, also on the way, the Virtual River Runner. It is a new month. We don't have a new Virtual River Runner just yet. Thanks to Harvey Norman. Bit of a recap of what it was last month, though. But next, I want to catch up with Debbie Grasso. Now, I haven't talked to Debbie before. We've talked off-air a few times. Debbie is from the Far Northwest End of Life Collective. End of life is a conversation, a difficult conversation, perhaps. Anyway, talk to Debbie next.

0: River 1467, your feel-good station. Joining me in the studio is Debbie Grasso from North West End of Life Collective. Now, Debbie, we've talked a little bit recently, not on air, but that's a bit of a mouthful, the name, isn't it?
1: Yeah, no, it is. But essentially, we are a collective, a group of women that found one another. I put a advert out on the community pages on social media and asked, are there any people within the community that would like to be involved in a group where we can spread death literacy throughout the area? So just through education and resources, not in a medicalised way, Dave, but just to, I guess, educate the community that there are choices out there, whether we're talking for death care, whether we're talking funeral arrangements, and anything to do with death and dying. So,
0: it's something we all have to deal with, and a lot of the time with family members multiple times over your life. And there is not a lot of education out there unless, obviously, you go looking for it.
1: Yeah, well, that's exactly right. So palliative care within many service agencies within the region, our hospitals, our GPs, you know, there is quite a lot of support out there, but a lot of it is mainstream medical support. So what our group is about is incorporating resources for people that encompass those agencies and those specialised areas, but also to try and empower people to have choice. So to empower people, for those of us that haven't organised wills and haven't organised an advanced care plan. So would you like to know what that is, Dave? Advanced care plan essentially is a legal document that encompasses a medical side to it that would be filled out by a person's GP. But also within that advanced care planning, there is a lot of empowerment by which people can have choice as to how they would like to die, whether they would like to be resuscitated or not at end of life, what funeral arrangements might look like, who they wish to have say for them if physically and mentally they're not in the capacity to be able to make choices for end of life. It's a really important document. And for many of us, I mean, I'm in my late 50s. My husband and I truly weren't organised with these things until 5 to 8 years ago. And it's pretty incredible that there are many people out there that feel as though if they move forward with organising a last will and testament or an advanced care plan, that means, you know, the old adage, oh, well, you know, they may die sooner or something, which is just completely ridiculous.
0: I was going to ask you, and this is a little bit personal, I guess, but when you did the planning years ago, what was it like afterwards? Was it like a weight lifted off your shoulders to a certain extent?
1: Absolutely, absolutely. So to know that our four adult children and our grandchildren, you know, Mum and Dad have plans in place. My daughter and my sons are aware of what they are. We have a folder in our home filing cabinet, and it is literally a checklist from ABC of all of the things that need to be done. We have an executor appointed on our will, and more importantly than that, Dave, It's the knowledge of knowing that we have choice in what our funeral service will look like. We have choice in will we be buried, will we be cremated, who do we want to take care of our person or of ourselves. So it all goes back to choice being a really big common denominator, and our group is about reaching out to community. We've actually, if I can say to you, we have an event coming up on the 1st of August for Dying to Know Week. The Wentworth Shire have been fabulous in giving us a venue, so the function room at the Wentworth Shire building and also the library downstairs. So we're looking at anyone within the community that has any skill base or businesses within the area of death and dying, holistic care, whether it's sound healing, Reiki, all the different organisations that are reflective of palliative care within the funeral directors, stonemasons.
0: Yeah.
1: We're wanting everyone on board to be exhibitors in the one place at the one time, and community members can come, have tea, coffee, have something to eat, and they can take advantage of a plethora of people within the realm of death and dying in the one place on the one day, Dave.
0: And again, we've talked off air about this, but the planning at the last minute is the hardest thing. And then when it's done, it's like, wow. Well, like I mentioned before, that's a weight off the shoulders.
1: Absolutely.
0: Get it done, get it dusted. And again, comes back to that choice though.
1: Yeah, and to have say.
0: Yeah. Well, how can we get more information before the expo?
1: So if somebody is wanting any information, they are more than welcome to call me on 040-7879-366. Or alternatively, we have a fabulous young lady by the name of Skye that looks after our Facebook page. So our Facebook page is Far Northwest End of Life Collective. We have a vibrant orange logo that you'll see on our Facebook page. And we're a group of ladies that have formed this group. As I've said to you, Dave, it's only been in recent months. So I'm incredibly proud of the group of women that surround me, that we've got this thing off the ground. And like I say, we're not in competition with any sort of palliative care teams or agencies or anything like that. We're just wanting to walk alongside all of these fabulous services that support our people with terminal diagnosis or dying, and we're just wanting to provide information. And I think what a better way than to get all of these exhibitors in the one place at the one time.
0: Yeah.
1: And it's a free event for members of the community, whether you're 15 or you're 85, come along, have a listen, you know, have a look around, talk to exhibitors, and you know, you might find something that you weren't aware of.
0: It's that conversation, like so many conversations are so hard to start. And once they start, it's like, wow, that's, again,
1: absolutely,
0: the weight off the shoulders. We've said that before. It's true.
1: Absolutely. So our event is actually titled Good Grief, Let's Talk.
0: I love it. That's
1: brilliant. And that's the basis of it. Let's open a conversation. You know, let's not be frightened. Let's have a conversation. Let's have a look at what information we can give to people, and just for people to be better informed.
0: Yeah, that definitely makes sense. Well, look, Debbie, thank you for finally coming in and having a bit of a chat about it. We've talked off air.
1: Thank you for having me.
0: No, a pleasure. And a little closer to the time, make sure you send through some details about it for my email address.
1: Absolutely. Thank you so much, Dave.
0: Yeah, not a problem at all. That's Debbie Grasso from Far Northwest End of Life Collective. Again, look for them on Facebook, Far Northwest End of Life Collective. She's right, you can't miss that logo.
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0: you can slip a bit for tomorrow, I guess. That's the other thing you can possibly do. If you do know someone celebrating for the rest of the week, please let us know. But we will have a look at the celebrity birthdays, at least. Morgan Freeman, just in our early bird challenge this morning. Morgan Freeman's 89 today. Rolling Stone Ronnie Wood turning 79. Aussie singer and actor Jason Donovan's 58 today. And musician Alanis Morissette, take a little pill, she's 52 now. Everyone who goes to the celebration book does have the chance to win, thanks to banjos at the end of the week. So get submitting those details. Put them in. And our website, river1467.com.au. We'll open the celebration book again tomorrow morning around the same time.
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0: It's 27 past 7. The virtual River Runner is closed, obviously, for the month of May. It's the 1st of June. We don't have a new virtual River Runner just yet because we've got to find a winner for the month of May. And just to cast your mind back to last month, a whole lot of yesterday, the Paragon Digital Electric Barbecue is up for grabs. It looks like a normal barbecue, normal gas barbecue, but it's electric. $849 worth, thanks to the team at Harvey Norman Mildura. We've got to find a winner, and we've got to find out what's making news as well. We'll do that next here at River 1467, 28 past 7 with Dusty Springfield.

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1: Coming out of the Celebration Book, there's no one in the Celebration Book today. That doesn't happen very often. Today is the 1st of June, so have a bit of a think about it. Do you actually know someone who is celebrating today because they have missed out? But

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1: Morning with your local news. I'm Andrew Johnston. No more free rides on buses and trains across the Mallee, with Victoria's free public transport initiative coming to an end today. We won't be paying full fares quite yet, though, for the next 6 months. Those prices will be sitting at half price. Helen Dalton says it's exciting to see 8 new paramedics making their way to the Wentworth area. The 8 staff, part of 125 paramedic initiative that is being introduced across regional New South Wales, with the state looking to bolster its health system. Dalton says the new staff means that there will be better access to medical care when it is most needed across the region. The interim boss of New South Wales Ambulance, Claire Beach, says those additional paramedics mean that we can have more faith in how our health system is working and that we'll be able to access the services when we most need them. The Victorian government says that it is helping small towns across the state thrive with the Tiny Towns Fund. Projects in the Mallee seeing Nandalee Tennis Court refurbishment and upgrades to the balcony at the Redcliffs Community Resource Centre so far introduced. Labor says regional businesses and workers have been hired as part of bringing these projects to life. And Tony Passon, the member for Barker, is on the attack over cuts to private health rebates. Proposed plans to reduce the rebate for those over the age of 65 have been a significant issue for many across the region. And Passon says that he wants people to get behind a petition over the matter.
2: I reckon if you've worked hard and saved carefully to pay for private health cover, you shouldn't be punished. This government has its priorities all wrong. They support people with subsidies for electric vehicles but won't provide support for older Australians seeking private health insurance.
1: And that's the latest in local news.
0: 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River 1467. National news now.
3: Humphrey. Barnaby Joyce says he's not surprised by the latest poll, which shows One Nation is the most popular political party in Australia. The latest Redbridge poll revealing the party's primary vote has risen to 31% ahead of Labor on 28%. The coalition sits on 20. Barnaby telling Seven it's clear Aussies are fed up with the current government.
4: The issue is that people are suffering from the cost of living because of the insane desire to change the weather, incremental environmental laws, the fact that people can't afford a house.
3: The Defence Force has updated recruitment rules allowing trans and non-binary applicants to complete fitness testing. News Corp reports documents obtained under Freedom of Information laws also reveal those identifying as non-binary are currently unable to take part in AUKUS submarine training programs due to the US military policies. Victoria's free public transport period is officially over, but fares are half price for the rest of the year, and hundreds have been arrested in Paris after violent clashes following Paris Saint-Germain's Champions League win.
5: Sport for Anne Webster, your member for Mallee, authorised A. Webster Mildura.
3: In sport, the Panthers are now 2 games clear on top of the NRL table after a dramatic 20-18 win over the Warriors. Penrith were without Origin stars Nathan Cleary, Isaiah Yeo and Brian To'o, but Casey McLean backed up from his debut for the Blues with 2 tries.
6: No, I got told after camp anyways, I was like, oh, I don't mind. And then I got told at training because you're still young. I was like, oh, fair enough.
3: They're on Fox. And no new coach bounce for Essendon, going down to the Eagles by 30 points in Perth. It was interim coach Dean Solomon's first game. That's the latest news and sport.
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7: For the Mallee today, a cloudy day. There's a very high chance of showers, most likely from late this morning. Chance of a thunderstorm, Mildura and Robinvale. Heading for 18, Oyen a top of 17. The lower western, partly cloudy. Chance of morning fog in the far east. It's a high chance of showers, most likely from late this morning. Chance of a thunderstorm late this afternoon and this evening. Wentworth 18, Pincarry 19, Broken Hill 21. And for the Riverland, a partly cloudy day. Very high chance of showers, becoming less likely later tonight. Chance of a thunderstorm, damaging winds possible. In the west, Renmark top of 19. The 3-day forecast for Sunraysia tomorrow, showers 18. On Wednesday, shower or 2, 17. And Thursday, showers 15. Currently at 25-8. In Yalta, it's sitting on 9.
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7: On the way, we'll open up the community file for choices flooring, the floor that you've been searching for. No, we're not going to catch up with the Wimbush Shire Council Mayor because, well, to be completely honest, I think he's in a plane in the air right now. We will catch up with Daniel Link later tomorrow morning. We might even slip it in special time at 10 past 7 to fit everything in for tomorrow morning. But we will be talking about the Wentworth Shire and what's coming up this weekend. The flood rally. Huge. Absolutely huge. We'll do that at 10 to 8. Next is Reverse the Verse. Now, this is where you go into the draw for the $100 voucher, thanks to Harvey Norman and Mildura. It's as simple as that. Have a listen. Oh, I know. It's a tough one this morning, isn't it? It's a tough one for Reverse the Verse. If you think you know what that song is, 5023 1467. I might have to give it a hint this morning from Monday morning, I think.

0: Blinded by the Line, Man from Man. It is 21 to 8 on River 1467. Breakfast with Dave Burrows. Reverse the verse. It can't be easy every time. So here's a bit of a hint. See if this helps you out for Reverse the Verse this morning. Did that help by any chance?
1: Think you know your music backwards? Reverse the verse.
2: Reverse the verse.
1: For Harvey Norman, with every option to make your house a home.
0: All right, so we're going to play that song in reverse again. That phone number 5023 1467. 5023 1467. What do you think? 5023 1467. Again, that phone number 5023 1467. In fact, we've got a call coming through, so we'll grab that call. Good morning, Reverse the Verse. Who's this?
3: Marie.
0: Hello, who is it?
3: Marie.
0: Hello, how are you?
3: Good.
0: Good. What is the song?
3: We Built This City.
0: We Built This City. Yes. Did you need the hint by any chance this morning, or did you pick it from the reverse?
3: I picked it when you gave the extra clue.
0: Yeah, that's what I sort of figured. Difficult one. They can't be easy all the time. But look, thanks very much for playing. Stay on the line. I'll grab some details and $100 to spend at the end of the week, possibly thanks to Harvey Norman and Mildura.
3: Thank you.
0: Thank you. That would be great, wouldn't it? Anyone, win a $100 voucher for Harvey Norman and Mildura. Well, it's not quite that easy. You've still got to work out that song in reverse. We'll do it again tomorrow morning around the same time.
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0: River, 1467, your feel-good station, Mickey. That is Tony Basil, and he's 13 to 8 on Breakfast with Dave Burrows. Now, just a reminder too, iHeart lets you put River 1467 in your pocket and take us everywhere you go, and it sounds better on iHeart, so you can download that app absolutely free. From the community file for Choices Flooring, the floor that you've been searching for. Now, ordinarily, I'd be talking to the Wentworth Shire Council Mayor, Councillor Daniel Linklater, but I understand that Daniel's on an airplane right now as we speak. That is close to the... I'm not 100% sure if that's true or not, but that's what Daniel was telling me last night, so I don't doubt that that's true. Busy man. We're going to catch up tomorrow morning, though, with Daniel, but one of the things that he'll be talking about is the 70 years Wentworth flood rally, 1956 to 2026, undoubtedly. It is this Friday, Saturday and Sunday in Wentworth, 70 years to this 1956 Murray-Darling flood, the Wentworth community united to save their town, and of course the mighty TEA20 or the old grey Fergie. Look, there's plenty in the program, for the weekend. Let's have a sneak peek at how the community can get involved. First of all, Friday and Saturday, you can watch over 100 historical tractors and their support crews complete their treks. The Friday tracks trek arrives in Wentworth between 3 and 4, and the Saturday trek returns around 3 in the afternoon. On Saturday, the Wentworth Aerodrome is the place to be. The St. Rays Sport Aircraft Club flying in from midday, featuring a spot landing competition, joy flights and a barbecue. And on Sunday, the River 1467 team's heading out for this. You can head to Darling Street and the Wharf Precinct from 9 for the Main Street muster. And that includes market stalls, vintage machinery displays, food vans, and an Australian record attempt for the largest gathering of Ferguson tractors. It's all happening this weekend, this coming weekend, Friday, Saturday and Sunday. Just a reminder, if you wish to watch the trek on any day, please view from a location where it's safe to do so. Don't obstruct other traffic, residents or businesses. And for safety and insurance reasons, don't join the trek unless you've registered for the event. Take part in the Mildura Paddle Steamers PV Rothbury Cruise from the Wentworth Wharf, or attend the fiber optics involving Augusta on Log Bridge Road as well. Look, other chances to get involved in the community, have a bit of a look as well. Some of the events, including the River Cruisers FOSO and the Saturday evening dinner, will require prior bookings. But look, we've got all the details at our website, including a link, river1467.com.au. It all comes down to this: 70 years, the Wentworth Flood Rally, 1956 to 2026, on this Friday, Saturday and Sunday. I can finally say that. I've been waiting to say that. I've got to say to you. Now, been waiting to say the lucky $5 note has been found. It was found on Friday. So June is $1,550 richer. 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

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It's 3 to 8. Now, we've got 10,000 reasons to crank us up today, starting with $10,000 cash. It's our 10K cash tracks. All you need to do is listen out for this particular song. And then give us a call on 5023 1467 as soon as you hear it, and you'll be in the draw to win $10,000. A Secret Sound's not worth $10,000, worth $725. We'll play Secret Sound for the Euston Club very, very soon.

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1: Morning with your local news. I'm Andrew Johnston. Public transport will no longer be free across our region as of today. That initiative that was introduced 2 months ago at the start of the Iran war was made to offset rising fuel prices. And while there's no longer free public transport, it will remain at half price for the next 6 months. More than 100 projects have been delivered through the Tiny Towns funding, according to the government, and that includes several in the Mallee. The government saying that more than $5,000 was put towards the Coolong Public Hall rejuvenation and $50,000 towards the Nandalee Tennis Court refurbishment. Labor says backing the projects makes a major difference in terms of allowing small towns to thrive across our region. Concerns that favourable conditions mean that locust activity could be increased in Victoria's northwest this year. Agriculture Victoria says that numbers are already above the usual levels at they would be at the same time of the season. The Agriculture Department is urging landholders and managers to report any activity they see of the insects, saying that this will help with reducing infestations across the state. And no luck for Broken Hill's Dean Solomon as he returns to the coaching caper in his first game as coach of Essendon. The Bombers remaining bottom of the AFL ladder with their 11th loss of 12 games. They fell to West Coast last night by 30 points. The Broken Hill product Solomon saying that his first week as caretaker coach had been a long one.
2: Yeah, early in the week it really affected him as it should and would, but I felt like the last 48 hours we sort of gathered ourselves and really connected, focused on this game. The game itself, I felt like it looked like the way we want to play for a good period of time. And to West Coast credit, their pressure went up and they're playing a good brand of footy and we really respect what they're doing.
1: And that's the latest in local news.
0: Swine and dine at Hog's Breath Cafe. Much more than a family steakhouse. 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
3: Morning, I'm Phoebe Humphrey. Labor is refusing to say if last month's federal budget is the reason behind its latest drop in the polls. Today's Redbridge poll shows One Nation has overtaken Labor on primary votes, 31% to 28%. MP Tanya Plibersek telling Seven while the budget has copped criticism, One Nation isn't exactly offering alternatives.
4: It's time for One Nation to start talking about how they would deliver some of these things, because every opportunity they've had, they've actually voted against things that would make it easier.
3: Australia will only buy second-hand US nuclear-powered subs under an AUKUS overhaul. Defence Minister Richard Marles says the move will save Aussie taxpayers a significant amount of money. Price growth across Australia's property market has stalled with big falls in Melbourne and Sydney. Figures by Cotality shows the two cities dropped 0.8% and 0.9% respectively in May. And Dua Lipa has tied the knot, the singer marrying actor Callum Turner in London, wearing a look paying homage to Bianca Jagger.
5: Sport for Anne Webster, your member for Mallee. Authorise A. Webster Mildura.
3: In sports, Socceroos coach Tony Popovich has settled on his final 26-man squad for the World Cup. Matt Ryan and Matthew Lecky have been named to play in their fourth cup. Popovich has also included Christian Vapalto and Titi Yenge. The Aussies' first match is on June 14. Essendon has lost its first game under interim coach Dean Solomon, going down to West Coast by 30 points. And in the NRL, the Panthers are now two games clear on top of the ladder after downing the Warriors 20-18 to close out round 13. That's the latest news and sport.
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6: For the Mallee today, a cloudy day. There's a very high chance of showers, most likely from late this morning. Chance for thunderstorm, Mildura and Robinvale heading for 18. Only at a top of 17. The lower western, partly cloudy. Chance of morning fog in the far east. The chance of showers, most likely from late this morning. Chance of a thunderstorm late this afternoon and this evening. Wentworth 18, Pooncarie 19 and Broken Hill 21. For the Riverland, partly cloudy. Very high chance of showers, becoming less likely later tonight. Chance of a thunderstorm, damaging winds possible in the west. Renmark 19. The 3-day forecast for Sunraysia tomorrow, showers 18. Wednesday, shower or two 17. And Thursday, showers 15. Currently at 5 past 8. In Mildura, still sitting on 9.
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6: On the one sleek with sound, yes, $725. 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After the siren with Damo Bradshaw, we'll have a look at the Sunraysia Football Netball League results from the weekend, the senior footy, and next, the Big Red Kidney Bus is in Mildura. It's been here a week, as a matter of fact. We'll talk about that next here on River 1467. Very, very important, isn't it? Big Red Kidney Bus. They do an amazing job, too, just to do a little bit of research about that. We'll talk about it next.

0: River, 1467, your feel-good station. Hungry Eyes, Eric Carmen, it is coming up to 10 past 8. Just quickly to Fuel Watch. If you missed it, the River 1467 Fuel Watch just before. It's on again at midday and again after 3 here on River 1467, thanks to the professional small juror. Pretty much we're keeping an eye on the fuel prices so you don't have to. That's pretty much how it works. Now, Kidney Health Australia have got two big red kidney buses travelling around to coastal and regional destinations in New South Wales and Victoria each year, staying at holiday parks for 4 to 6 weeks at a time. One of them is in Mildura right now. The bus features 3 comfortable dialysis chairs with individual entertainment systems and wheelchair access. And there's 3 morning and 3 evening sessions available from Monday through to Saturday. Pretty much you can book a trip away with the family and friends while maintaining the regular in-centre dialysis routine. All dialysis sessions in the bus are free of charge. There's no limitation on the number of sessions that can be booked, allowing visitors to book for a week or 4 weeks, should they wish. Look, however, you do need to organise and pay for your own accommodation. You're visiting Sunraysia, of course, and your transport to and from the bus destination. But look, the bus hit town last Monday, May 25. It's going to stay on until Saturday, June 27. And the big four, Mildura Getaway Holiday Park and Deakin Avenue there. You can book the bus. In fact, look, what we've done is I've put the details up on the website, or I'm about to hit send and or hit publish and put them up on the website. And that way, if you are having dialysis and you'd like to check out the Big Red Kidney Bus, it is in town right through until Saturday, June 27. What a great idea. Absolutely brilliant idea, isn't it? Now, look, we're going to catch up with Secret Sound, give you a chance to have a win, thanks to the Euston Club Resort next. What do you think? 5023 1467.
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0: I do get it. It's a tough one this time around, Secret Sound, isn't it? There is $725 up for grabs thanks to the Euston Club Resort. If you think you know what that sound is, jump on the phone right now. 5023 1467. 5023 1467. And I sort of figure I'm going to keep the cash for this morning, pretty much. Damo will give you a chance this afternoon to grab the money for the Euston Club Resort. In fact, you want to know what the Euston Club's up to, head to their website, eustonclub.com.au. If you want to listen to that sound again, river1467.com.au. It's a tough one. I get it. It is a very tough one. and did it on purpose too, to be absolutely honest with you. Has someone got close? I'm not even going to tell you that. No secret sound. $725 going begging this morning. Speaking of Damo, after the siren with Damo Bradshaw next, we'll talk about the local footy results over the weekend. The Sunraysia Football Netball League Senior Footy.

0: River, 1467, your feel-good station on a Monday morning. Life's the highway. So true. That's Tom Cochran, 19 past 8.
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0: And joining me in the studio, joining me on the phone is Damo Bradshaw off the bench after the siren. After the siren, we call, don't we, Damo? How are you this morning?
2: Well, if I'm in the studio, you know something more than I do, don't you?
0: Yeah, no, I know. I've been struggling to get through to the end of the shift today. How are you doing?
1: Live footy, local voices, big moments.

0: coming down with one of these disgusting things that you don't want.
1: Yep, I don't want it.
0: Yeah, no, that's a fair call. That's a fair call. Hey, look, the Sunraysia Football Netball League seniors over the weekend, round eight. Let's start off with a Rempel having a 22-point win over Robinvale Euston. Is that right?
1: Yeah, that's right. They got some good quality footballers back and got their second win on the board. It's, from the footage I've seen during the game on YouTube, I'm surprised they didn't get washed away at Hinchwood Oval. It absolutely bucketed down there at about during the third quarter. But yeah, the Swallows needed a win, Dave. They got themselves back on the winner's list.
0: Hey, look, Merbein continue on their winning way. What is it, 12 points? South Mildura hosting the Sporting Precinct. But only 12 points, not too bad.
1: Talking to everyone, Dave, South Mildura are pretty bashed up at the moment. They've got injuries, players aren't on the park. They've got players that they're carrying injuries. But Merbein have come off a bye, and you look at the moment, you can't knock Merbein. They've done everything right from round one, and they're sitting in the top three in the ladder now. And it was a wet, windy day, and any win at the MSP against South is a pretty good win, I reckon.
0: Yeah, no, very, very true. Hey, look, just sneaking through and having a look at what else we had. Redcliffe's defeated Imperials at Quandong Park. Three kicks here.
1: Yeah, hey, what do you make of the Tigers, Dave? I don't know what to make of them. Yeah. We all just said the Imperials should win that. Never easy out at Quandong Park, but you know, once again, they just keep defying the odds, Redcliffe Football Club, so keep an eye on them as we start to roll in the second half of the season. I think they might get on a roll.
0: Hey, look, didn't someone from Tigerland go pretty well in the MVP just recently too? Was that,
1: Jack Steele won a round. Yeah, he's a big recruit from Darwin, just starting to find some football. But they're a good, honest team. If you're not on your day, they'll beat you. But this is like every other team in the league too, though. So it's Saturday evening at the moment. It's mad.
0: Yeah. Well, look, what about the game you're at? Wentworth taking on Union United at Georgie G. Hey, at the end of the day, there was only, 12 points in it or something like that? Or no? No, 8 points. Might have been 8 points in it.
1: Yeah.
0: 8 points in it. Union having a win there, though.
1: Yeah, I tell you what, there would have been some sore boys Saturday night. The Union boys from the Mallee run straight to the football. They're not much different over the river at Wentworth either. And it was wet, it was hard, and it was tough. And it was, look, Union United struggled to kick goals in the first half. And Pirates said at half time, they got to move the chess pieces around. We named a few players, and actually pretty close to what we thought. And they've come from behind and played some good footy in the second half in atrocious weather, and they got up and had another win.
0: Got to say too, there was only 15 goals kicked between the two teams. That's a low scoring game, really.
1: Well, the pressure around the footy was pretty hot, and plus, once again, Dave, it's such an even season. The old Wenny Roos are carrying a lot of injuries, mate. There's a lot of footballers sitting there watching at the moment.
0: No, that's not good at all. I don't want to hear that at all. You reckon they were sore on Saturday night? They would have been worse yesterday morning, probably.
1: both those teams tackling, going to that. Oh, just piling in on top of it, they really had a crack, both teams. It wasn't the highest standard game, but the willingness of it kept it entertaining from the first bounce.
0: And that's the thing is, even someone who technically doesn't know a thing about football or not much about football like myself, if they're going in hard, going in strong and really serious about it, it makes good entertainment.
1: I'll tell you something, Dave. The George Gordon Oval complex over there is absolute a ripper, isn't it?
0: Yeah.
1: You really have a walk around the place and have a look. That's probably the best in the district.
0: Ooh, really? That's a big call right there.
1: Oh, it's a nice regional sporting complex. When you walk around and have a look at it like I did on Saturday morning, man, oh, man. There's not, I don't think there's another one in the league that can match it.
0: Okay, so where did you call from?
1: In the commentary box.
0: And what's it like up there?
1: Yeah, brilliant.
0: Yeah, I've never been up there. I don't know how I've clipped it, but no, I haven't been up there.
1: Yeah, no, brilliant spot. All the Wi-Fi and everything you need. But it's like every club's got the family atmosphere, but oh, no, the complex out there, they've done a really top job over there.
0: Yeah, good to see. Well, look, Damo, thank you very much for after the siren this morning. I'll catch you when you do get into work.
1: Won't be far away, Dave.
0: He'll be in the studio soon enough. Thanks for that, Damo. That's our very own Damo Bradshaw after the siren.
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10: Good morning with your local news. I'm Andrew Johnston. We'll be back to having to book any of our bus and train travel in parts of the Mallee as of today, with free public transport coming to an end. It is back to full prices at the end of the year. For now, it is half price fares across our region. Premier Jacinda Allen saying $5.70 is the most you will pay any day of the week.
11: People who might be on concessions, it will be half price of that concession amount. And of course, kids already travel for free permanently every day.
10: Paramedic numbers are increasing across the Wentworth area. 8 new paramedics, part of a 125 paramedic program, heading to regional New South Wales, with those 8 to be based out of the Wentworth Ambulance Station. The interim boss of New South Wales Ambulance, Claire Beach, says that will majorly strengthen the health service across our region on the New South Wales side of the border, saying that regional people deserve to have that kind of faith in their local health services. Minister for Regional Health, Ryan Park, says that the increase means a significant difference in terms of access to health care for regional New South Wales residents. Landholders and managers across Victoria's northwest are being told that they need to be on top of locust activity. Agriculture says numbers are above the usual level for the same time of year, as there are favourable conditions for their growth. High numbers are also seen in New South Wales and South Australia, with the experts in Victoria saying that might be why there have been the migration levels. And new research on our aged care service finds that there are significant barriers barriers to speaking up in the aged care service. Findings from a national survey revealed that there were fears for residents not being listened to or taken seriously, and it was stopping them from raising any concerns they might have. Aged Care Quality and Safety Commissioner Liz Heffernan-Webb says residents need to be made to feel safe about raising any concerns that they have and to know that no issue is too small.
12: 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No concern is too small. So if local people have concerns or need help, you can contact the Commission at agedcarequality.gov.au or call us on 1800 951 822.
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13: 9 degrees in Melbourne, showers increasing atop today 14. It's 8:30. Good morning. I'm David Armstrong. A three-year-old boy's died. His father has been seriously injured after a fire tore through their family home at Werribee. The blaze broke out on Newbury Street just after midnight. Firefighters taking an hour to tackle the flames and finding the toddler's body. Investigators are looking into whether an e-bike or a scooter battery caused the fire. The Coalition's remaining tight-lipped on its public transport ticketing policy, with Mikey ticket machines turned on for the first time in 2 months today. Fares are at half price for the rest of the year as part of what the Allan government has described as cost of living relief. The Coalition took a policy of $2 public transport fares to the last state election. Liberal Party leader Jess Wilson says the policy will be made clearer closer to November.
14: We'll have plenty more to say about our policy announcements in the lead up to the election, but at the moment we're focused on how can we provide ongoing and structural relief to Victorians, and we've made a raft of announcements around tax relief.
13: The federal government claims it's not threatened by an apparent surge in support for One Nation. The latest Redbridge poll shows One Nation now has a primary vote of 31%. That's edging out Labor and the Coalition. Nearly two-thirds of voters surveyed believe the country is heading in the wrong direction. Labor Minister Amanda Rishworth says her party's primary focus is on delivering its agenda.
15: Whether it's One Nation or the Liberal Party or the National Party, I mean, they're openly talking about forming government. I mean, they vote the same way in the parliament.
13: In other news, a car has been driven into a shop front at Coburg overnight. Data shows older Australians are still waiting up to 8 months to receive home care help, despite some improvements in the aged care system. And a new survey has found one in four women aged between 18 and 45 won't have children. The Resolve survey shows housing affordability and concerns about the world's future are putting many Australians off having kids. In finance, the dollar, 71.8 US.
3: Sport for Anne Webster, your member for Mallee, authorised A. Webster Mildura.
13: Gurus have named their 26-man squad for the FIFA World Cup, with Christian Volpato and Tete Yang in line to make their debuts in North America. Heartbreak for Martin Boyle, Brandon Borello, Kai Rolls and Joe Gauci. They've missed the cut for the final squad. Giants assistant coach Brett Montgomery has described Essendon's search for a new coach as more shut than open. And pole vaulter Nina Kennedy has made a triumphant return to Diamond League, winning in Morocco, clearing 4.80 metres. That's the latest news and sport.
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9: Cloudy with a very high chance of showers and the chance of a thunderstorm today. Mildura, Robin Vale and Wentworth all heading for 18. The three-day forecast for sunrise here tomorrow, showers 18. Wednesday, a shower or two, 17. Thursday, showers 15.
16: Climbing a flight of stairs shouldn't feel like climbing Mount Everest. 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Lung disease affects almost 1 in 3 Australians. 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

0: till noon. 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
1: It is 25 to 9. Good morning. Well, the One Nation juggernaut rolls on. The latest opinion poll conducted by our friends at Redbridge Consulting says that One Nation is now officially the most popular political party in Australia. Now, look, this is a poll of just over 1,000 people. It was it took place just over a week ago between May 25th and May 28th. But the One Nation primary vote up 4 points at 31%. Labor's primary vote down 3 points at 28%. And in preferred Prime Minister, Pauline Hanson is just a few points below Anthony Albanese. So it really is extraordinary. I mean, if a federal election were held now, One Nation might even win it. So we've got to think about this. Now, I'm going to talk to Pauline Hanson after 9 o'clock. I wonder if she's thinking in terms of being a potential government or opposition. Will she have enough MPs to be shadow ministers or even ministers? Is someone going to be the treasurer? What would Barnaby Joyce's role be? And on it goes. Pauline Hanson herself has said she might look to enter a lower house seat or contest a lower house seat so that she herself could become prime minister. Now, for a lot of people, this is the stuff of nightmares. I know a lot of people who just cannot abide by One Nation. But I also talked to many people who are former Liberal and Labor voters who say that there is no way they will vote for either of the major political parties again, and therefore One Nation is going to get their vote. Now, I've got to say the Labor government has lost a lot of popularity since the budget. They thought the budget would be embraced by young people. Ah, look, we're going to bring down the housing market and I'll be able to buy my first home. What's happened is that instead it's been rejected by people who see themselves as aspirational. And one of the great things about Australia is we don't really have a class system, unlike the UK. You know, anybody can make it in this country if they work hard enough or come up with a good idea. Many, many people are aspirational. They might say, well, I'm not making much money now, but, you know, in the future, I think I will. I'm going to do X, Y, Z. And they saw the, you know, the ending of negative gearing and the increase in the capital gains tax and the increase in the tax on family trust. They saw that as an attack on aspiration. Anyway, One Nation right now on a primary vote is the most popular political party in Australia. Pauline Hanson joins us after 9 o'clock. If you have a question you would like me to ask Pauline Hanson, give us a ring right now, 133693, mornings at 3aw.com.au. Also today, we're going to speak to a retired Victorian magistrate. His name is Tony Parsons. He used to be the magistrate in charge of the drug court, that is a court that dealt specifically with people who had substance abuse issues. One of the firebombing teenagers, a 15-year-old who has to remain unnamed. Now, of course, this teenager, along with the co-accused in the firebombing, well, in fact, they were all found to be guilty. They're all let out, okay? Now, one of them has been now accused of bashing an off-duty police officer on Friday night in Southbank. And it makes me wonder, like, do magistrates, when they get it wrong, either they give someone bail or they don't put someone away for a serious crime, and then that person goes on to reoffend. Do magistrates feel bad about their decision? Do they think, you know what, I've stuffed up? So retired Victorian magistrate Tony Parsons will join us after 10 because we see this happen far too often. You know, magistrates, judges give young people bail and say, now stop being so bad and go and get an honest job and I don't want to see you in here again. And then a few days later, they are seeing them in the courtroom again. Well, in this case, one of the kids who was found guilty yet freed after the firebombing of that liquor business has now been accused of bashing an off-duty police officer with two other teenagers on Friday night. Do the magistrates care when they get it wrong? We'll find out after 10. 133693, mornings at 3aw.com.au. Also, our inbox this morning, our email inbox was overflowing with people complaining that even though today is the first day you can claim the 20% discount on your rego, Services Victoria's app doesn't appear to be working. There's no part of it that says this is how you get the rego back. Now, I checked and the government said that, yes, between the 1st of June and the end of July, each household can apply for up to two cars for a 20% discount on rego. So it's worth about $190 per car or thereabouts. And, you know, if you have two cars, that's $380. I mean, it's, you know, better than a poke in the eye with a burnt stick. Anyway, apparently it's not working. We've got that many emails from people, and we'll speak to someone about it later on. But, yes, thus far this morning, the big policy, the cost of living measure of cutting rego by 20% doesn't actually work. And also today I was reading about a 13-year-old who won the Indigenous surfing title down at Bell's Beach. They say she's a teenage prodigy, just an unbelievable surfer at the young age of 13. And remember, she's actually won the open age part of the event as well. Were you brilliant at something as a teenager? And how did it affect you in later life? I remember when I was at university, there was, a 13 or a 14-year-old there. The kid was an absolute genius, but the problem was he struggled to make friends because, of course, you know, everybody else was a young adult and he was a 13 or a 14-year-old. Jagger Smith, who plays for Carlton, you know, he's only 19 and he looks like a mature-age AFL player, and yet he only started playing this year. And I mentioned him because I watched him take Geelong apart on Friday night, which is very, very gratifying. If you were really good at something as a teenager, did it put pressure on you? Did it translate into something in later life? I mean, there's always a joke about, you know, kids who peaked in high school and then didn't go on to do much else after that. Anyway, let's go to some calls. 133693 mornings at 3aw.com.au. Vicky, you're first. Good morning.
2: Good morning, Tom. I've been trying to do my rego rebates since midnight.
1: Right. So you started at 1 minute past 12, did you?
2: Absolutely. Absolutely. And, yeah. And it just says that there'll be details soon.
1: Yeah. What does soon mean, I wonder? Next week?
2: Yeah. Well, exactly.
1: Well, Vicky, we're on to it. We've had probably at least half a dozen emails this morning and more still coming in, people complaining that, yes, 1st of June 2026 was the day where the rego rebate was supposed to start working. It isn't. Pauline, good morning. Andrew, good morning.
3: Yeah, g'day. Just on the topic of Pauline Hanson and her popularity, I'm someone who has a fair bit of support for her policies and ideas and stuff like that. But for her as a person, listening to her try and string more than three words together, it can be a little bit long in the tooth. I'm not a wordsmith myself, but I just think her stepping aside and letting someone else who has more possibility for debate and getting her ideals across to a broader audience might be a better outcome.
1: Well, maybe. The problem is, Andrew, the party's official name is Pauline Hanson's One Nation, and there is an issue. Most political parties that started with someone's name tend to not do that well because you can't remove that person from the equation. But it is possible, Andrew, and we'll talk to Pauline Hanson after nine, that it is her plain way of speaking, her not being a wordsmith, that might actually increase her appeal because she just seems like a normal person.
3: Yeah, I totally get that. I think her her daughter is certainly making waves, and I think in the future could be a very, very good figurehead for the party.
1: Mm. Well, we'll see. But the latest opinion poll, and again, look, this is 1,000 people who were polled, so it's very small in the grand scheme of things, but it has One Nation's primary votes at 31%. That's up 4. Labor's primary vote down 3% at 28. Now, read into that what you will, but I mean, that they also gave numbers for the Liberal Party. Like, its vote was down. I mean, you know, the Greens, it is just, well, here we go. The Coalition, 20%, down 2. The Greens, 12%, down 1. Others, 9%, up 2. But, you know, people are flocking to One Nation. Roger, good morning.
4: Good morning, Tom. I was also in the registration rebate circle, but what I wanted to mention is it would be great, seeing as though this isn't means tested or anything, that if they had a little box to check and say, would you like to donate your rebate to very special kids, to Food Bank Victoria, to RSPCA, to Macaulay for Women and Children? It's just another one of those government giveaways, like the energy rebates, for some people that just don't need it.
1: Well, but I suppose, Roger, if eventually it does work and you claim the rebate for two cars and you get a check for $386 or whatever it is, I mean, you could then yourself give it to your charity of choice.
4: Yeah, which I will do.
1: Okay. Well, you are right. I mean, non-means-tested rebates are like that. The energy bill one was a good example. It was, I think, four lots of $75. and you know, you got it whether you were a billionaire or, you know, working for the minimum wage. And it's the same with this. We all pay the same amount for rego. It's about $931 this year, and we all get, well, if we apply for it, if the system works, which it currently doesn't, we'll get 20% of that back, irrespective of income or wealth. Ian, good morning.
5: Oh, good morning, Tom. Just to that story earlier about the off-duty police officer being bashed, if it's proven that those three guys knew that that fellow was an off-duty policeman and that's the reason they bashed him, should the charge not be the same as attacking the emergency service person in the course of their duty?
1: Yeah, it's a good question, Ian. I hadn't really thought about that. I think they have to, it has to be in the course of carrying out their duties. And this off-duty police officer, I think, was on his way home. So he'd finished his shift at maybe the police station nearby. So I doubt it. I suppose the bigger issue for me, Ian, is though, is this kid was only out and able to allegedly bash the police officer because he'd been let off with a slap over the wrist for his part in the liquor business firebombing, which caused, you know, $3 million worth of damage. And, you know, you'd have to think, if you're the off-duty police officer, if that kid had been put in youth detention instead of being let out, maybe the bashing wouldn't have happened. 133693, mornings at 3aw.com.au. Again, Pauline Hanson joins us straight after 9 o'clock news. Right now, it's 1:45.
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1: 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On Pauline Hanson, Julie wants to know, what will she do for pensioners? What incentives might be given to older Australians to keep working? Yeah, good question, Julie. New Zealand does it very well. They give everybody the age pension age, I think it's 67, and then you can work as much or as little as you want after that, and you don't lose your access to the pension. Whereas we have, this is in New Zealand, we have very complicated rules that, well, they disincentivise older people to keep working. Bruno wants to know, how can a 15-year-old bash a fully trained police officer? I thought about that too, Bruno, but I did some looking into it. There were apparently 3 alleged assailants. So anyway, we're going to speak to retired magistrate Tony Parsons after the 10 o'clock news. And I mentioned teenage prodigies. David says, what about Formula One driver Kimi Antonelli? Yeah, good point. I find it extraordinary when a kid is barely old enough to have a license in most countries, can drive a car at over 300 kilometres an hour around a racetrack. Nick, good morning.
14: Good morning. How are you, Tom?
1: Yeah, very good. Thank you.
14: I just wanted to just say regarding Pauline Hanson that I'm a swing voter, but I'm be voting for Pauline Hanson because really the other two, they're all in the same boat as far as I'm concerned. And I'm things aren't any better, so why not give somebody else a go completely?
1: Would you like to see, this is in the next federal election, which isn't for almost 2 years, but would you like to see Pauline Hanson win, or do you just want her, is it more of a protest vote?
14: No, I'd like for her to win because why not? Give me a reason why not. The other two are in the same boat, and what's changing? What's happening?
1: Well, okay. Tell me, is your swinging towards Pauline Hanson's One Nation? Is that recent, or has it been like this for a year? I mean, a lot of people didn't like the budget, for example, Jim Chalmers's budget a month ago. Is there any one particular thing which will cause your vote to swing?
14: No, not particularly. It's been over a long period of time. I mean, my almost 50 years old now, and I just tend to think that they're both Liberal and Labor are both quite similar in certain circumstances. Yeah. And why not give it a go?
1: Nick, can I tell you? I've spoken to a lot of people, both on air and off air, who think just like you that the major parties have lost our confidence. Like the Liberals, we're not quite sure what they stand for. They keep changing leaders. Labor lied about everything, well, not everything, but a lot of things on budget night, some pretty important things. And it's like a pox on both their houses. Now, just on the Services Victoria app, we've also tried to log in and get a discount on our rego, and we get this message. Sorry, we're experiencing a few technical issues. Please try again later. There is a rumour doing the rounds that everything will be fixed at 9. We'll see. Rowan, good morning.
15: Good morning, Tom. In regards to these bail laws, let's say I go out, I drink drive, and I get let off, and then I'm involved in an accident where there's a fatality. Well, that makes me irresponsible.
1: Yes.
15: If a young person gets bail, and that poor off-duty policeman allegedly has been attacked, why aren't we saying that the magistrate is irresponsible for allowing them out?
1: Well, that's exactly my point, Rowan. So just to be clear about this, the 15-year-old in question who was involved in the firebombing of the liquor business, he was actually found guilty but let out on a community corrections order. So he wasn't jailed despite being guilty of that serious offence. Now, I believe post the alleged bashing of this off-duty police officer, that 15-year-old has not been given bail. But my question for retired magistrate Tony Parsons, he's not the magistrate in this case, but he has been a magistrate for many years, is when magistrates get it wrong about whether they should have punished someone when they're found guilty or whether they give bail to someone who then reoffends, do they feel bad about it? Do they look at their track record and say, righto, how many people did I not put in jail or did I give bail to who went on to reoffend? Like if it's like 3/4, maybe I'm doing something wrong. Anyway, keep listening, Rowan. We'll find out after 10 o'clock. Peter, hello.
16: Tom, good morning. How are you?
1: Yeah, good, Peter.
16: Yeah, Tom, just regarding this this hype with Pauline Hanson, I think these guys are playing more towards your side. And I think once people realise when it comes to an election, then they're hardly going to get any seats. That's what happened last time in the last election they had in South Australia. They had one or two seats.
1: And, well, yeah, but Peter, the last election, I think One Nation got about 6% of the vote, and now the polls are now saying 31%. Like, it's a very different number.
16: Yes, the polls keep on saying a lot of things just months and years before the election.
1: Mm.
16: We had big polls for Labor to lose last year, didn't we? And in the end, Dutton even lost his seat. No one did any polls in his seat, did they? Everyone, especially you guys propped him up like he was the Messiah.
1: Oh, no, Peter, we didn't. We don't do the polls. We only react to the polls. We speak to Redbridge a lot. They did this poll, and they're aware of the weakness of polls. Like, this poll only polled 1,005 people around Australia. Now, that's, statistically speaking, that's enough, but it's not the same as an election where, you know, millions of people actually vote. But the point is, the numbers have changed dramatically. Now, this may all be, you know, a storm in a teacup, that in a year and three quarters when we have the next federal election, it'll go back to normal, Labor versus Liberal. But right now, that's not what's being said. And what we will see in November this year is the Victorian state election, and it'll be interesting to see there how well One Nation polls. Thank you, Peter. We don't prop anybody up. We just look at the numbers, look at the polls. We don't do the polls, but we interpret them. Thank you for the call at 5 to 9.

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0: It is almost 9 o'clock. News in a moment with David Armstrong. After the news, as I mentioned, Pauline Hanson, the leader of One Nation, will be joining us. Really extraordinary opinion poll. According to this poll, and yes, it is only 1,005 people who responded, but it does say that One Nation is now the most popular political party in Australia. Is this confirmation of a trend or is it just a short-term phenomenon? Michael says the latter. He says One Nation is just a short-term political phenomenon. It is a populist political party which is feeding off other people's anger. And Nina says the Vic Roads rebate, and hopefully it's about to start working on the Vic Roads app, or I should say the Services Victoria app. Nina says, in fact, the rebate is capped at 2 vehicles per person, not per household. Nina, thank you very much for that. 133693, mornings at 3aw.com.au. Pauline Hanson is next, right after the news. Talking
1: Melbourne. River 1467. River 1467. National news now.
2: 9 degrees in Melbourne. Showers increasing atop today. 14, 9 o'clock. Good morning. I'm David Armstrong. A three-year-old boy has died. His father's been seriously injured in a house fire at Werribee. Channel 9's Emily Rice is at the scene.
3: Obviously, the family are still very much in shock and extremely distressed. But what we understand is that little Jordan, three-year-old Jordan, was in the house with his brother, who was 11 years old, and parents. Fire somehow broke out around midnight. It was a ferocious blaze. They all managed to escape, but unfortunately, Jordan didn't survive. When firefighters got here, the house was fully involved, the house here on Newbury Street. It took them an hour to put the blaze out. They are still on scene this morning, just trying to work out actually what caused this fire. One line of inquiry they're looking at is whether it had anything to do with an e-bike battery or a scooter battery.
2: The Allan government set to hand Tony Mockbell the balance of his $1 million compensation claim within weeks. The payment was ordered after the drug boss was bashed by two inmates in 2019. He's been waiting 12 months for the final payout. It's estimated to be around $250,000 after medical and legal costs. A bungle with the bronze plaques commemorating Premier Jacinta Allan opening the Metro Tunnel has cost taxpayers tens of thousands of dollars. They were replaced because her office forgot the word honourable before the Premier and the Transport Infrastructure Minister's names. The government says the costs were accounted for within the Metro Tunnel's existing budget. Liberal Party leader Jess Wilson says it's more disregard of taxpayers.
4: Well, this will just be adding to the pile of waste mismanagement of taxpayer money by the Allan Labor government. This is just more examples of a government that doesn't care about respecting taxpayer money.
2: Victorian students are missing a record amount of school, an average 25 and a half days a year. Data reveals a total of more than 7 million days of classes are missed each year. An education expert, Justin Colson, says it creates mayhem for teachers.
5: I'm trying to teach kids this stuff, but when you've got 30 kids in the class and they're missing 20 days each per year of school, or 25 days each of school, it's a lot of repetition. It's a lot of going over work. It really does make their job hard.
2: Yeah. Public transport advocates claim the success of the two-month free trains, trams and buses is evidence it should become permanent. The campaign's now over. Daniel Bowen at the PTUA says it attracted people who would not normally use the service.
6: The people that have switched onto public transport because it was free, can the network retain those passengers? You know, hopefully they can do more to, you know, help keep people on public transport. It obviously makes life easier for those that do have to drive if there are more people off the roads.
2: In finance, our dollar is trading at 71.8 US.
7: Sport for Anne Webster, your member for Mallee, authorised A. Webster Mildura.
2: Essendon's future will be shaped over coming weeks as it ramps up its process of finding its next coach. Some assistants aren't expected to apply for the job, with James Hurd likely to apply for the position. 3AW commentator Matthew Lloyd telling the AFL website the appointee will define the club.
8: And I think it's a massive 2 weeks in the, you know, really for where the Ed Bombers head over the next 5-6 years with this new coach. So what's the plan? What's the pathway?
2: Christian Volpato, switching his allegiance to Australia after being overlooked by Italy, has paid off. He's been named in the 26-man squad for the World Cup. His selection comes at the expense of Martin Boyle, who missed the last World Cup with injury. And Royal Challengers Bangalore has won back-to-back IPL titles, defeating Gujarat Titans by 5 wickets. Aussie Tim David hit 24 runs off 17 balls. That's the latest news and sports.
1: River 1467 weather for Good Deal Tyres. 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
9: Cloudy with a very high chance of showers and the chance of a thunderstorm today. Mildura, Robin Vale and Wentworth all heading for 18. The three-day forecast for sunrise here tomorrow, showers 18. Wednesday, a shower or two, 17. Thursday, showers 15.
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0: 7 past 9, Senator Pauline Hanson, the leader of One Nation, joins us in a moment. First, our emails, mornings at 3aw.com.au. Roger says, I could vote for her, but she needs to differentiate herself from Donald Trump. I'll put that to Pauline Hanson. On judges who make mistakes, we're going to speak in an hour's time to retired magistrate Tony Parsons. Ashley says if these jellyfish judges had any regret about their bad decision-making, they would resign. Well, maybe. And Todd says, I'm a dairy farmer and today is World Milk Day. I didn't know that, Todd. Thank you. Well, as I mentioned, this opinion poll, look, it's just over 1,000 people who were sampled last week between the 25th and the 28th of May. The primary vote for One Nation came in at 31%. That's up 4 since the previous poll. Labor's primary vote down 3 at 28. So on this, One Nation is now, at least in terms of the primary vote, the most popular political party in Australia. Now, it is only a poll, but it is significant. The next guest is a senator for Queensland, the leader of One Nation, Pauline Hanson. Good morning again.
18: Good morning, Tom. Thank you for having me on.
0: Well, it's a pleasure. Are you surprised by this latest poll?
18: Tom, I've been on the ground with the people. I've just done 4 days on the road through Queensland, southeast Queensland, and of course we have the South Australian state elections plus the seat of Barrow. So it doesn't really surprise me. Even Victorian European election, we went from 6.5% up to 25% in that by-election that we had there. So there's a movement, there's an unrest from general public right across the whole country that people have had enough of the major political parties and they desperately want change. So in some ways, no. But as you said, and I'm fully aware of it, it is only a poll. The real poll is on election day.
0: Yeah, obviously. But, I mean, that might be, well, federally almost 2 years away now. Are you starting to think of yourself as the official opposition now?
18: No, I don't. You can't consider yourself that unless, you know, as I said, on the poll on the day. The official opposition is the coalition government, and that's how I see it. I thank the people for their response to One Nation. We've grown so much over this past year, and it has proven in getting people elected to Parliament, but there's still a lot of work to do and prove to people that One Nation can be that opposition, if not government.
0: I heard over the weekend that you're considering a shift to the lower house such that, you know, if you did win the next election, you could actually be Prime Minister. Is that something you're seriously considering?
18: I am considering a lower house seat by all means, but nothing's set in concrete and I haven't made a final decision about it. But in talking to some people also, I don't need to have to move to the lower house. You can be Prime Minister from the Senate. So it has happened before with John Gorton, and he was there for 3 months till he moved the lower house. It's only through, there's nothing in the Constitution that states you must come from the lower house to be Prime Minister. It's only convention that's been the way. But that's people who've brought it to my attention. I'm fully aware of that because I'm pretty much across the Constitution and they're right in what they say. But, Tom, that's a long way down the track. I'm not interested in that at the moment. I will consider the options and the best move for the party to move forward.
0: Will you run candidates in every lower house seat of the next federal election?
18: Yes, and we have done it for the previous two or three elections.
0: Have you looked at, you know, some of your colleagues who aren't yet elected, but the people you're considering and thought who might be a minister in the future?
18: No. No. I think that's too far down the track. We've got so many good people coming on board. Just to let you know that for Victoria, we've had 1,100 expressions of interest to stand as candidates for One Nation for the next state election. We've had 1,500 people apply to be candidates for the federal election so far. So we've got people from all different backgrounds. There's a former barrister, prosecutor, he wants to stand in one seat. We've got tradies, we've got people from all different, you know, even a surgeon, doctors. These people, a professor that I spoke to the other day at the airport, he said, I'd love to stand for you because they're complaining also what's happening in the universities, which they say is wrong. So a lot of people can see problems that are happening in their everyday lives that they're so passionate about it, they want to get in there and make change.
0: Have you got any more Barnaby Joyce-style candidates, like people who have represented other parties in the past but want to shift to One Nation?
18: I've had expressions of interest from a couple of people who want to, but guess what? I'm not having them. Tom, it's very important this party will not become the leg of the coalition government or those people. What I'm passionate about is that these people, why are they jumping ship? It's because of a career change or because they want to ensure they know the writing's on the wall that they're going to lose their seats, so therefore they want to jump to One Nation. And I'll be looking at their past performances. What have you done? Have you spoken up on the floor of Parliament? Have you fought for the people? Have you done a job or you're just a career politician? So I've got too many good people, grassroots Australians, that really want to have a go out there and represent their communities. And that's what I'll be looking at.
0: Did you put Barnaby Joyce through that sort of questioning, like not just wanting to be a career politician and jumping from the Nationals to One Nation, but he actually had something of substance to lend to your party? Did you question him about that?
18: Yeah. Remember, Barnaby was on board well before the rise of One Nation, the way we were going, and I spoke to Barnaby long before the last election, and I knew that he was not happy within the National Party, and he was sidelined, put to the back bench, couldn't go anywhere, wasn't allowed out of his electorate to campaign for his party across the country. So there was a lot of things happening there, and he was very disgruntled. So it was Barnaby. So that's why Barnaby, actually, I said, look, you've got a lot to offer. Consider One Nation. He said no, initially said, no, I've got to stick with the party. But then after the last election, he realised that it was not good.
0: Do you think the federal budget a few weeks ago has lost Labor a lot of support?
18: Most definitely. Moving around the people and talking to a lot of people, as I said, I've been on the road the last 4 days, up to 16 hours a day, 17 hours a day, and the people are so angry about this. They've brought a budget out that they will go and try and sell. Oh, we want to get the young ones in the housing. They've done anything but. This is a cash grab because they can't control their spending. This is just another way to actually get more money out of people who are hurting so much they don't have the money to hand over to the government anymore and to be wasted.
0: I describe the budget as an attack on aspiration. Would you agree with that?
18: Totally agree. And this is a backhanded way of introducing the death duties. And if they get elected again, I'm warning people, they will introduce a death duty or a heritage tax.
0: I know this will be a difficult question for you to answer, but do you think the rise in your party's support, is it a rejection of the major parties or is it an acceptance of you?
18: I think it's to tell you the truth, I think it's a rejection of the major political parties and the policies they have introduced for decades now, that the impact it's had on people's lives and standard of living has dropped so much that people have lost hope for the future, and they're very concerned about their children and their grandchildren. It also has to do with me, because I've been in politics for so long. And people look at me and the policies, and I've stood my ground and I've fought for the Australian people on issues, and I don't sit on the fence, and they know exactly where they stand with me. And I think it's also a bit of building up trust. And a lot of people don't trust politicians, and they see Albanese as a liar. You tell us one thing, you do another. They've had a gut full of politicians. They really have. And I think it's a combination of a lot of things, but I think it's just, you know, people want change. They know it's not the country that the older generation grew up in, like myself. They're in fear of the escalating crime. There's no aspirational hope for the future. And the farming sector's been destroyed. Our industry's manufacturing. Small businesses been attacked. The cost of living. It's a combination of things, Tom. Really is.
0: Final question. The poll sort of asked people about eight different areas, like who you trust to handle them the best. 40% of people nominate your party, One Nation, as best able to handle immigration. Do you have a firm idea about the number of migrants you'd like to see on average coming into Australia each year now?
18: Yeah. Tom, this would be a moving chessboard because at the moment, unless we pull back on immigration, it's supply and demand for housing. So when you've got, you know, the number of people coming into the country, we can't supply the housing for them. So Australians are missing out. And I'm just distraught by these people who are left homeless or living in their tents and cars, caravans, couch surfing. I've never seen this before in my lifetime. And it's disgraceful to be happening now. So cut back the immigration to about 130,000 a year. You'd still, on top of that, have your palm workers, have those that come in on visas to help out, you know, working in the abattoirs or jobs that they need to do where they can't get Australian workers. No problem with that. But permanent residents, and I'll tell you what happened. They brought in between 22 and 23, and they say, oh, we need skilled migrants. Well, that's an absolute lie. Between 22-23, they brought in 739,000. Only 51,605 had skills, and of that, only 1,800 in the construction industry. So they brought these people in just to prop up the gross domestic product and for productivity, because we would have gone into a recession. So they've lied to Australian people. And people realise that every time they go to rent a house or buy a house, the competition are driving up prices, the cost of living, the congestion on the roads, you can't get to see a doctor, you can't get the healthcare. These are all combining, and that's why people have had a gutful.
0: Thank you for your time. Pauline Hanson there, leader of One Nation, and all of what she says is compelling. I completely grasp why people say that they will vote for her party. And I suppose the issue is, and I've used this phrase before, it could be a bit like the dog that chases a car. One day it will catch the car, and what happens then? But we have to think about this. 133693 mornings at 3aw.com.au. Calls and emails are coming up. Two big transport issues today as well. 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We had a message before. It said, sorry, we're experiencing a few technical issues. And public transport, did you remember to tap on this morning? Public transport fares are back. 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
7: 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Stuart says, I am more right-wing than Genghis Khan for what a debacle, says Stuart, a one-nation federal government would be. And he describes the quality of candidates as a huge problem. Well, we just don't know yet, Stuart, because, you know, Pauline Hanson did say to us there's going to be a lot of new candidates before the next federal election. And I guess, you know, we'll have to judge whether they're going to be good or not. I mean, if none of them have been in politics before, then it'll be hard to know what to think of them. You know, she said there's tradies, there's surgeons, there's academics, there's all sorts of people. On minimum sentencing, Sharon says we need this to protect society. The off-duty policeman who was allegedly attacked would not have had this experience if minimum sentencing was in place. Well, it's a good point, Sharon. And look, keep listening. In just after the 10 o'clock news, we're going to speak to retired Victorian magistrate Tony Parsons. He used to head up the drug court, and I actually went and saw him in action once or twice back in the day when I was doing the drive show. But what I want to get from him is a sense of when magistrates make mistakes, that is, they have a choice of imprisoning someone or letting them go, and if they let them go and then they reoffend, do the magistrates sort of think about that and think, well, maybe my approach to sentencing is wrong? And on the Services Victoria website, Leanne says the 20% off rego offer seems to have killed it. Look, we're attempting to log on to the Services Victoria website. We're having limited success. My guess is that there's about a million people all trying to get their rego at once, a bit like back in 2016 when we had the census and the website crashed. So I think it's up, but I think too many people are trying to get the discount too soon. Apparently, we've got until almost the end of July to claim this. 133693, escape your pricey telco. 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Paul, good morning.
8: Yeah, g'day, Tom. I'd normally be a Liberal voter, but I'd probably give One Nation a go, primarily for what all the reasons Pauline Hanson gave, but people talk about the quality of candidates. At least if they're coming from the real world, from everyday walks of life and business, they understand and live the ramifications of the decisions that are made by the government. Yeah. And the government are making horrible decisions and don't care. And I would give Pauline Hanson more credibility for her economic nous than Mr. Jim Chalmers, who does not seem to have a handle. And fair dinkum, if Anthony Albanese told me the sky was blue, I'd want to look up before I believe him, because he lies to your face.
7: Yes, well, they did lie on budget night. There's no doubt about that. Look, Paul.

0: it's interesting because, you know, we've spoken a lot on this program about how we are increasingly governed by a professional political class. That is, people who, since they were students at school or university, have been student politicians and they work in politics and they become a politician and very little experience of the real world. And I know, for example, I think it's the state minister for small business has never worked in small business in her life. Or Labor has always had difficulties appointing a minister for agriculture because there are very few farmers in the Labor Party. And look, having a party like One Nation full of people who have experienced life in the real world can only be a good thing. The issue is going to be, though, is let's just say, like hypothetically, they win government. They win the federal election in just under 2 years. It's going to be an interesting ride because there's simply no track record to fall back on. Craig, hello.
1: Yeah, good morning, Tom. Yeah, so basically, I think the reason why people are all voting towards that One Nation is simply because it goes back to the Anzac spirit she's following. It's you're not hiding anything. You're putting yourself, like, camaraderie, courage, resilience, and all those things that there's nothing to hide. And, you know, and that's what people will back every day. And that's what I think when they have somebody in that position as well, the people vote someone in so that they work for the people.
0: Well, it's interesting. I asked Pauline Hanson the last question about immigration and she came out with a number, no more than 130,000 people a year. I've asked that same question of the Labor government and of the Liberal Party. I've never received a firm answer. It's always like, we will look into that, or it will be governed by how many houses we build, or it'll be what the economy needs, whatever that is. She just said 130,000. That's the first leader of a party that's actually given a number, an actual number. And I think people like that. Thank you, Craig. Tony, hello.
2: Hiya, Tom. Look, we've had a go with the both other political parties, but now the people, we've hit rock bottom. They can't milk us anymore. So because of that, a lot of people are going to vote One Nation, as I've always been a One Nation supporter, because we can't go down any further. We can only come up from that. So why not give them a go? Can't get any worse.
0: No, well, that's true. And Australia faces some serious economic headwinds. I mean, when you think about it, we are very lucky that iron ore is still selling at high prices, that the gas that we export, although we don't get all that much for it, but I mean, that is in high demand. But when you look at lots of other things, I mean, unemployment appears to be trending up, interest rates are going up, inflation is still well above the desired range. So, you know, the Reserve Bank wants inflation between 2 and 3%. It's still well over 4%. And, you know, I still get angry that on budget night we were lied to. You know, we were told prior to the last election there would be no changes to negative gearing. And on budget night there were. Now, I don't believe for a moment they suddenly thought that up. I think what happened was they got such a big majority. I think Labor won 94 seats at the last election. They thought, you know what, this is a big enough majority to do the things we've always wanted to do, even if we haven't told people about it. Rod, hello.
3: Oh, good morning, Tom. Look, I've always been a Liberal voter, but when you've got the deputy leader of the coalition gets on national TV on the morning show and mocks the people of the bush, if that doesn't smack of disconnected elitism, I'll go.
0: I missed that. Sorry, who said what?
3: Jane Holme, deputy leader of
0: Jane
3: the...
0: Jane Hume,
3: Hume, sorry. Yeah. Get on the... morning TV and mocks the people of the bush.
0: Did she? What did she say? I mean, she's an urban MP, but what did she say about people in the bush?
3: That she'll have to slow down her speech so she'll be able to talk to them. Like, that's just disgusting. Absolutely disgusting. As far as political ambitions for Angus Taylor, she might as well have taken him out to the car park and kicked him in the nether region. Such was the optics. Very poor form on Jane.
0: So Jane Hume actually said that she has to speak more slowly to people in the bush.
3: Absolutely, she did. Yep, indeed. Right. Yep.
0: That's interesting. Was that today or on the weekend or what?
3: No, I think maybe a month or two ago, and it was very poor.
0: Well, you mock the bush at your very great peril. I mean, one of the reasons Jacinta Allen, and she's not the bush, she's the member for Bendigo East, but she's door-knocking because she knows her seat's in trouble. Jeff Kennett, you know, famously lost the 1999 election because he forgot about the bush, allegedly. All right, well, we'll see if we can find out what Jane Hume actually said. And we don't want to get confused with Jane Holmes, who is still here on 3AW. Different people entirely. Just on that, we're going to talk about AI later on. There's calls by teachers to get rid of the writing part of NAPLAN and to substitute something about AI instead. A lot of the time, I don't think AI is that smart. I was reading something in the Financial Review last week, and they mentioned Mary Delahunty, who works for some superannuation company here in Australia. And I thought, oh, surely that's not the same as the former journalist and former state MP. Well, I looked up, no, they're completely different ages and different people. But I looked on AI, and AI had confused the two. So Mary Delahunty works for superannuation ... and is a former journalist, and they're different people. And it made me think that I don't actually think AI is as smart as everybody thinks it is. Anyway, we'll look at that later on the show too, though. Right now, though, at 9:30, news headlines with David Armstrong. David, good morning.
4: Good morning, Tom. 10 o'clock, that tragic news overnight, a three-year-old boy who has died and his father seriously injured a fire in their family home at Werribee. Blaze broke out on Newbury Street just after midnight. Firefighter took an hour. That's a long firefight, an hour to tackle the flames. They found the toddler's body inside, and investigation's now focusing on whether an e-bike or a scooter battery may have caused that fire. Victorian students are missing a record amount of school, an average 25 and a half days a year. Education expert Justin Colson says, and it makes sense, it is absolute mayhem for teachers because they have to repeat so much of what they have taught so that everyone can...
0: Actually, is a thing in the UK as well. And one explanation I read is that it's a sort of hangover of COVID, you know, kids not wanting to go to school. But also, if you're a parent and you want to go away on a holiday, holidays in term time are much cheaper and easier to book than holidays in holiday time. So, like, maybe the parents are to blame. They're booking family holidays in the middle of term.
4: That's exactly what he said. Cost of living, and you want to go for a holiday during the school holidays, and the airlines whack the prices up, and accommodation's all that more expensive. So people are opting. And on many occasions, he has businesses simply tell you, no, you're taking your holidays between X and Y. And you're going to have to fit in with us rather than you choose when you want to go on holiday.
0: My wife wants to go to Queensland in September.
4: Oh.
0: And I've said, no, we're going the first week of October because, you know, if the Blues are in the grand final, we don't want to, we don't want to miss that.
4: You've done this, haven't you? You've done the maths, haven't
0: yes.
4: you? You've done
0: yes.
4: the maths, haven't
0: yes.
4: you? Okay.
0: Yes.
4: How many? You can't afford
0: if you win every game of the remaining of the season and we finish 10th and then we win five finals in a row... We'll have our 17th flag. How about that?
4: Let's get to sport. Matthew Lloyd says that Essendon's future will be shaped over the coming weeks as it ramps up its process of finding its next coach. James Hurd, I would imagine, is the front runner. And as Matthew Lloyd says, they're running out of chances, Essendon. You don't get too many more opportunities. No. And
0: I've done a poll of Essendon supporters. They all say emotionally they want James Hurd. But their head says, no, he's not the right person. But the heart says yes.
4: Get two coaches.
0: What?
4: Get two. Revolutionary.
0: Okay.
4: All of that at 10.
0: Thank you, David. We'll speak to Tony Jones later on. I do want to question him about James Hurd as coach because, I went to the footy on Friday night. I watched a junior football match on Saturday and there's a few Essendon supporters hanging around with morose looks on their faces. I said, do you want Hurdy back? And some said, yeah, it'd be great. And others were like, oh, what's actually changed since 2015? Answer, not much. 133693, mornings at 3aw.com.au. Plenty more calls coming up. And I had a question over the weekend via email. What have our ticket inspectors been doing the past 2 months? Because they haven't had to check tickets because public transport, until this morning at least, has been free. We'll try and get an answer at 26 to...
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5: River 1467 weather for Ontario General Store, the juiciest chicken in town.
14: Cloudy with a very high chance of showers and the chance of a thunderstorm today. Mildura, Robin Vale and Wentworth all heading for 18. The three-day forecast for Sunraysia tomorrow, showers 18. Wednesday, a shower or two, 17. Thursday, showers 15.
5: On River 1467, Tom Elliott for Club Merbein. If you're keen, head to Club Merbein.
0: 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Now, Rod called in a few minutes ago saying Jane Hume, who's a Liberal politician, was a bit dismissive of people in the bush. This is Jane Hume on the Sunrise program in October last year. And she was asked by host Natalie Barr if she would consider joining the Nationals.
15: Well, look, I do look very fetching in a Nakubra, Nat, I'll tell you that much. And I'd have to speak a lot slower and talk about the regions more often. Ooh. Down in Cocky's Corner. But look, no, to be honest, I am too fond of good coffee and free markets to join the National Party.
0: That's a bit dismissive, isn't it? I'd have to speak slower. She described the regions as Cocky's Corner and said she loves the good coffee and free markets too much to join the Nationals. Be very careful saying things like that again. Jeff Kennett lost an election that everybody thought he would win in a canter in 1999, allegedly because he forgot the bush. And to talk down to people like that saying, oh, I've got to speak slower to people in the regions, that's, not smart by Jane Hume. 133693, mornings at 3aw.com.au. Ashley sent us an email. He says, people throwing cheap shots at Pauline Hanson by calling her a local version of Donald Trump don't understand that she and her party's policies have been around a lot longer than Donald Trump. Well, longer than Donald Trump in politics. I think that's another thing people do like about Pauline Hanson is her policies haven't really changed. They've changed a little bit, but not much. And I mentioned earlier today was World Milk Day. Ryan says yesterday it was Donut Day. I think, to be honest, every day of the year is special for something, and some days have multiple special days attached to them. Now, Paul joins us, the Tullamarine Freeway. What have you seen, Paul?
16: Morning, Tom. So, yeah, Tullamarine northbound, just by the exit slip road for the M80 Greensboro bound, in the middle lane of the main freeway, there's a big sheet of metal blocking the lane, and someone hits it, it's going to cause a lot of damage.
0: So is it a sheet of metal sitting flat on the road, or is it sticking up?
16: No, it's sitting flat, but it did look like it had some edges to it, so it would probably get caught. It wasn't flush to the floor.
0: Right, so that's outbound on the Tullamarine Freeway, right near the exit for the ring road. All right, thank you, Paul. We will check that out. It's probably fallen off the back of a truck, like so many of these sorts of things. And you could be in the running for the weekly Word on the Street prize, a $1,000 voucher to spend at Imp Jewellery, the handmade and remodelling specialist. 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Now, I mentioned before public transport. It goes back to being not free today, as in you have to tap on and tap off. Well, not on trams, but that's another issue. But public transport fares are going to be half price until the end of the year. Peter joins us. Peter, good morning.
17: Good morning, Tom. How are you?
0: Yeah, good, Peter.
17: This morning I jumped on to just check my vehicle registrations, and at the top of the screen it said if you'd like to apply for the 20% rebate, just it redirects you to the Service Victoria site. When I did that, I went to the site and it basically stated that it's not available as yet, hold firm, but I've since jumped on there and had a look and it is available. But I just wanted to make a point about what was officially released in the Victorian state budget in May. And the Allan government actually received a $1.1 billion dividend windfall from TAC.
0: Yeah, I spoke about that. There was just, so they're taking a big chunk of all the registration fees we pay, and they pulled $1 billion out of the TAC, and lo and behold, the budget surplus was $1 billion.
17: And can I also say that in another fact that people don't know is that in 23-24 state budget, the TAC had another dividend windfall of $1.08 billion.
0: Yes.
17: In 2024-25, it was $1.13 billion. And in this year, as we know, it was $1.1 billion. Now, it looks to me like the TAC has become sort of an impromptu ATM towards debt.
0: Yeah, Peter, we did talk about this after the state budget a few weeks ago, and I agree with you. I found the $1 billion, but you're right. We then looked into it and found that it's about $1 billion every year. So when you're paying your rego, what do we work at? It's about 20% of your rego, which coincidentally is the same as the government is now discounting it by, goes back to the government. Now, you think the TAC could spend that money on more ads, you know, urging people not to speed and not to drink drive, putting it into a fund to help take care of people who have been injured in transport accidents and so forth. But I don't think the purpose of the TAC, and you're quite right, Peter, is to bankroll the state government. And if we can safely take $1 billion a year out of the TAC, why don't we just cut registration for everyone permanently? I mean, that, you know, by the total equivalent of about $1 billion. I would have thought winding back rego to, say, $700 instead of $900 would be a good idea. Thanks, Peter. Sandy, hello.
18: Good morning. Through to the rebate line, right, through my app, and I've submitted my rego, my licence number, my bank account number, and it told me I was going to get $139.71. Then it goes, sorry, there's an error at our end. Something went wrong. Try again in 5 minutes.
0: So
18: I don't know whether mine's gone through or not.
0: So you got all the way through, you've submitted your details, and then it said now there's an error.
18: Yep. So I've no idea whether it's gone through or not.
0: Yeah, well, we've been trying, and we are in the queue with the thing going around and around and around, so we have not been successful either, Sandy. Good on you. We'll treat that as Word of the Street as well, the rego discount. Look, if anybody's made it work this morning, I'd love to hear from you, 133-693. All we're getting is negative experiences at the moment. Sandy, we'll treat that as Word of the Street, and on Friday you could be in the running for the yearly prize, $60,000 towards a Mercedes of your choice, thanks to Mercedes-Benz Brighton. This tax time, they'll pay $10,000 more for your trade-in, guaranteed. All makes and models welcome. Well, 1 month to go until the end of the financial year. Jeff, good morning.
19: Oh, g'day, Tom. Tom, with this whole registration thing, I don't understand. They've got access to the Vic Roads database. Why aren't they just refunding that amount of money to everyone who paid the rego?
0: Jeff, that's a very good question. It's because they're banking on the fact that not everybody will apply. So, you know, therefore it won't cost them as much.
19: Oh, it's a bit silly, isn't it? I thought maybe it was so that you'd think, oh, what a wonderful state government they are by actually doing something.
0: Okay, well, let's just say they did give everybody an automatic rego refund. I mean, would that make you think that they were wonderful?
19: No, it'd take a lot more than that, Tom, I'm afraid.
0: Yes. Well, it was like when Jim Chalmers gave us, what was it, $300 off our power bills, four lots of $75. Like, I mean, it was sort of nice, but the federal government tried to say, look at this, we are, you know, bringing power prices down. No, they weren't. They were simply taking the taxpayer dollars we have already given them and just handing a very small amount of it back. That's all it is. So I don't think anybody really swallowed that. 133693, mornings at 3aw.com.au. Plenty more calls and emails coming up. When magistrates stuff up, do they feel bad about it? Retired Victorian magistrate Tony Parsons joins us straight after the 10 o'clock news. Right now, it's 14 to 10.
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1: 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I had my HQ. In excess were everywhere. 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
0: 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For Wright's Metal Recyclers, 741 Coolong Avenue, Irimple.
10: The bashing of the off-duty policeman. He wants to know, can a judge or a magistrate who did not send the perpetrator to jail for an earlier offence be charged with being an accessory before the fact? Oh, I would doubt it, Greg. I mean, if we had that, well, to be honest, everybody would go to jail, wouldn't they? I mean, you wouldn't take the risk. Look, what I want to find out after 10, and we're going to speak to retired Victorian magistrate Tony Parsons, is do magistrates look at when they let someone out on bail and they reoffend, or when they choose not to incarcerate someone who's been found guilty and then they reoffend, do the magistrates sort of look at their own record and think, maybe I'm mucking this up, maybe I should do something better? 133 693. And Byron says, I listened to your interview with Pauline Hanson. If nothing else, it was refreshing to hear questions actually being answered for once. Byron says, it must have been an odd feeling for you. Byron, it was. I've interviewed the Prime Minister, but not for quite a while. He doesn't like to answer questions. Jacinda Allen likes to answer questions with questions. Jess Wilson, and we'll be hearing from her regularly in the lead up to the election, generally speaking, answers questions, but sometimes when she doesn't have an answer, she answers a different question. But Pauline Hanson, well, look, love her or hate her or something in between, she does by and large say exactly what she thinks. And I was pleased I answered that question about immigration at the end, because One Nation is seen as easily the strongest of the parties when it comes to all matters immigration. And she said, a number, I've always been looking for a number out of federal politics or federal politicians. How many immigrants a year? And they always obfuscate, oh, it's as many as the economy needs, or, you know, it's linked to the number of houses. We don't know what that will be. She just said 130,000. There you go. Weather now for Roth Newton's 20 to 50% off Lazy Boy sale. Great savings on lounge suites, lift chairs and recliners. Right now it is just 10 degrees in the city. Our forecast top is 14. Stephen, hello.
7: Good morning, Tom. Word on the street in support of what you were saying about creating barriers to make it easy for people to apply for that rego. I hopped on the services Victoria app and looked at making the application, and I've applied for some family members in the past who are uncomfortable with using the internet, and that was for the energy rebate and had no problem doing that. But it clearly says in the FAQ that you cannot apply on behalf of someone else.
10: No.
7: And it must be done by your personal...
10: Yeah, so if you've got an aging relative and they're struggling a bit with the app or don't have a smartphone, they're in trouble, aren't they?
7: Correct, absolutely. And it's not just, you know, it's other people in the family as well who are also uncomfortable with, you know, using a smartphone or an app.
10: Yeah, so, I agree, Stephen, but all I can say is this is probably another example of where the government wants to minimise the cost of this by people giving up because it's too hard or not being able to do it or not having, you know, a smartphone. You know what I mean?
7: It's all a bit quite insincere, isn't it? Yeah. Like it's saying one thing and doing another. It's no surprise, is it?
10: All right. Well, thank you, Stephen. I agree wholeheartedly. And one thing, at least with the energy rebate, was you didn't have to apply for it. It was just, you know, appeared at the bottom of your power bill last year. It didn't make electricity prices cheaper. It simply gave us back some of the tax we'd already paid, but still it was $300 is $300, I suppose. 1-3-6-9-3. If anybody has successfully navigated their way through the Services Victoria app or website and received confirmation that they're getting a rebate on their rego, let me know, because all we're hearing at the moment is it's too hard, it's too slow, it times out, it sends error messages. Jack, good morning.
8: Good morning, Tom. I've got a theory on why this rebate app's failing. Maybe they got the MyKey mob to build it.
10: Yeah. You know, it was almost 20 years ago, Jack, when they came up with the idea of MyKey. They thought they could build such a world-leading system that they'd be able to sell it to lots of other cities, and that hasn't happened, has it? Yes, there's one city on earth that has MyKey, and that's Melbourne. Thank you, Jack. Sam, what have you seen?
9: Oh, good morning. Thanks for having me, Tom.
10: Pleasure.
9: Basically, I went to the cinemas on Friday with a couple friends in a group of five to see this film called Backroom. And we experienced the worst behaviour we've ever seen from an audience. And there was a group of about 20 teenagers that caused so much trouble that half the audience is getting a refund.
10: You know, there was a movie last year, Sam, the Minecraft movie, where young people threw like chickens and things around, as in roast chickens, and it made a complete mess of several cinemas. So this sounds like it was a similar thing.
9: Well, it was even worse, I would say. Like they took up they were in our seats to begin with because it was sold out and they were just sitting anywhere and they were really argumentative and reluctant to move. And then eventually staff came in and tried to sort them out. And they just argued with the staff. And then when the movie started, they were screaming and swearing, throwing popcorn and like 1 litre soda cups at the screen, and it was splashing on the carpet. I even took a video of the aftermath. It was out of control.
10: Did you watch the end of the movie?
9: Well, yeah, we watched the whole thing. It was a sold out screening, but it was so bad. And they came in and out to vape in the toilets apparently many times, and they were actually punching on and fighting and filming each other with the flash on their phones and on their phones watching videos. And afterwards, I spoke to the staff and I said, why didn't you just kick them out? They said, well, we can't really and we're understaffed.
10: Yeah. And, all right, well, Sam, we might check that out. That's Hoyts and Chadston. So just terrible behaviour by teenagers in a screening of Backrooms on Friday night. And you could also be in the running for the yearly prize, $60,000 towards a Mercedes of your choice. Thanks to our great friends at Mercedes-Benz Brighton. We will certainly check that out with Chadston Hoyts at 5 to 10.
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1: 1989. I Had My HQ. In Excess were everywhere. The Hawks won the grand final by one goal, and Hog's Breath Cafe were born. Right here in Australia, the haircuts had changed, but Hog's Breath Cafe's iconic 18-hour slow-cooked prime rib, curly fries and atmosphere unlike anywhere else remain. 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
10: All right, it is just on 10 o'clock. News coming up shortly with David Armstrong. After the news, retired Victorian Magistrate Tony Parsons will join us. Two magistrates review their sentencing and bail decisions. If someone is let out on bail or not put in jail after they've been found guilty and they re-offend, do magistrates feel bad about that? We will find out directly after the news. 133693, and also the ticket inspectors. What have they been doing in the past 2 months when public transport has been free? 133693. Come and join us.
0: River 1467. River 1467. National news now.
16: 10 degrees in Melbourne, showers increasing atop today, 14. It's 10 o'clock. Good morning. I'm David Armstrong. Investigators are looking into whether an E